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1: Sky News Centre at 2, America's Vice President says righteous anger is the proper response to Henry Novak's murder. Yesterday, the US State Department criticised what they say is two-tier policing, something the Justice Secretary says he doesn't recognise. The student was initially handcuffed when his Sikh killer falsely claimed he'd been racially abused. Our political correspondent Rob Powell reads some of J.D. Vance's post on X.
2: He said that Henry Novak should be alive today, and he would be if the last few generations of European elites had stood their ground against the politics of self-hatred and the mass invasion of migrants, many of whom despise the West and the people who love it.
1: Downing Street has again criticised people trying to interfere in democracy. The man wrongly convicted of a 2003 rape in Greater Manchester says he's insulted the person responsible received what he says is a softer sentence. 52-year-old Paul Quinn's been jailed for 21 years after Andrew Malkinson spent almost two decades behind bars. America's Central Command says it shot down four Iranian one-way attack drones heading towards the Strait of Hormuz, as well as several radar sites. Posting on X, it says the drones were an immediate threat to maritime traffic in the region. Despite a ceasefire still in place, there have been strikes between both sides. Sarah Michelle Gellar says she's lucky to have known Anthony Head, who's died aged 72. They were both in Buffy the Vampire Slayer. In sport, England's route to the Women's World Cup looks more difficult after they were thrashed 4-0 by Spain. It means they'll have to go through the playoffs unless their result against Ukraine on Tuesday betters Spain's against Iceland. Midfielder Georgia Stanway says the best team won.
3: Yeah, very disappointed. We knew coming here was always going to be tough. They've got a really good record at home, and obviously, yeah, we said it before the game, Spain are probably one of the best teams in the world at the moment.
1: The Republic of Ireland beat the Netherlands 3-2. This means they will qualify if they beat France on Tuesday. That's the latest. I'm Laura Safe.
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0: 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If you're joining us from the Heartlands Hospital in Bordesley Green, it's good to be with you. 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
1: Three little words. 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Ready? Fancy a coffee?
2: Over half of us have felt lonely at some point. 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
1: Sky News Centre at 3, Downing Street, has again criticised those it says are trying to stir up division on Britain's streets. US Vice President J.D. Vance has waded in on the debate around murdered student Henry Novak, blaming an invasion of migrants. He died in handcuffs, falsely accused of racism by his Sikh attacker in Southampton in December. Our US correspondent David Blevins says it's not unusual for the Trump administration to discuss immigration policy.
2: But it is an entirely different matter altogether. For one party in what we often call the special relationship, the United States, to accuse the other, the United Kingdom, of having a two-tier criminal justice system and overseeing civilizational decline.
1: The US president insists the situation with Iran seems to be going quite well, despite recent strikes from both sides during the ceasefire. America's Central Command says it shot down four Iranian one-way attack drones heading towards the Strait of Hormuz. Commemorations are taking place later to remember those who took part in the D-Day landings 82 years ago. Thousands of Allied troops landed in Normandy in 1944. Last year, American Defense Secretary Pete Hegseth praised their bravery.
3: What motivates a man to do such thing? I think it's love. Not just love for your country or love for a cause, but love for one another. Which when you ask those men, they remember the man on their right and on their left.
1: There are calls to reduce beer duty as pubs prepare for the World Cup next week. The British Beer and Pub Association says England and Scotland fans pay 54p of tax per pint they order, much higher than the 3p levy in Spain. England missed the chance to secure automatic qualification for the Women's World Cup after being thrashed 4-0 by Spain. They'll have to better the result of the Spanish next week to avoid the playoffs. And the King and Queen will be at the richest horse race in the UK later. £2 million of prize money is up for grabs in the Epsom Derby. That's the latest. I'm Laura Safe.
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1: News Centre at 4, the US Vice President has claimed righteous anger is the proper response to Henry Novak's murder. In a post on X, J.D. Vance also linked illegal migration to the 18-year-old stabbing and his handcuffing by police after his Sikh killer falsely accused him of racism. Downing Street has criticised people trying to interfere in democracy. Conservative leader Kemi Badenoch is also unimpressed.
2: I certainly think that foreign governments, especially allied governments, should provide that sort of feedback in private. Not in public. The only people who benefit from seeing that sort of language are hostile countries like Iran and Russia.
1: America's Central Command says it shot down four Iranian drones heading towards the Strait of Hormuz, as well as several radar sites. It says they were an immediate threat to maritime traffic. Iran's Revolutionary Guard says it's retaliated by firing missiles at US bases in the region. Experts have pinpointed certain changes which could help identify who are at most at risk of breast cancer spreading. Anna Bates has more.
3: Researchers looked at the structure of lymph nodes, which are in the armpit and play a key role in helping the body fight diseases. They found slight mutations in the cells could make someone more or less likely to see their breast cancer progress to other parts of the body. Some changes were linked to a better chance of survival, while others could lead to a worse prognosis. Breast Cancer Now, the charity which funded the study, says these findings could help more people avoid unnecessary treatment.
1: A service of remembrance will be held later to mark the anniversary of the D-Day landings. Troops landed on the beaches of northern France in 1944. England manager Thomas Tuchel says his team selection for tomorrow's World Cup warm-up against New Zealand won't be affected by the pitch in Tampa. Photos online suggest the surface is in poor condition. And England needs 7 wickets to beat New Zealand on day 3 of the summer's first test at Lord's. The visitors need 218 more runs to win. That's the latest. I'm Laura Safe.
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0: You know, every now and then, I think you might like to hear something from us. Nice and easy. There's just one thing.
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0: You see, we never, ever do nothing.
1: Working for the man.
0: Nice.
1: Every night and
0: easy.
1: Day.
0: We always
1: well,
0: do it.
1: I never lost
0: nice.
1: One minute
0: and rough.
1: And now
0: we're going to take the beginning of this song
1: the thing might
0: and do it
1: been.
0: Easy.
1: Big wheel keep
0: but then we're
1: going to
0: do the finish.
1: Turning.
0: Rough.
1: Proud Mary.
0: It's the way we do.
1: On burning.
0: Proud Mary. And we're rolling.
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0: If you're a fan of the boys in claret and blue, mad about the baggies, or one of St Andrew's finest blue noses, then you can keep up to date with your favourite team's home games during your stay in hospital. 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
1: Three little words. Some people wait years to hear them, but those three little words could be the most important three little words you'll ever hear. Make you feel as light as a feather, sweep you off your feet. Ready? Fancy a coffee?
2: Over half of us have felt lonely at some point. 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
1: Sky News Centre at 5, Downing Street has again criticised those it says are trying to stir up division on Britain's streets. US Vice President J.D. Vance has waded in on the debate around murdered student Henry Novak, blaming an invasion of migrants. He died in handcuffs, falsely accused of racism by his Sikh attacker in Southampton in December. Our US correspondent David Blevins says it's not unusual for the Trump administration to discuss immigration policy.
2: But it is an entirely different matter altogether. For one party in what we often call the special relationship, the United States, to accuse the other, the United Kingdom, of having a two-tier criminal justice system and overseeing civilizational decline.
1: The US president insists the situation with Iran's going well despite strikes from both sides during the ceasefire. America's Central Command says it shot down a number of Iranian drones heading towards the Strait of Hormuz. Iran's Revolutionary Guard says it's retaliated by firing missiles at US bases in Kuwait and Bahrain. Vladimir Zelensky is accusing Russia of choosing war again. Vladimir Putin's rejected an offer from Ukraine's president for face-to-face talks aimed at ending the conflict, saying he sees no point. The Ukrainian leader wants more pressure on the Kremlin. The 82nd anniversary of the D-Day landings is being marked later with a service of remembrance. More than 4,400 Allied personnel were killed in northern France in 1944. England haven't secured automatic qualification for the Women's World Cup after losing 4-0 against Spain. It means they must better the result of the Spanish in the final round of fixtures. Otherwise, they'll be in the playoffs. Midfielder Georgia Stanway says it's not over yet.
3: Yeah, absolutely. We're disappointed. But obviously, we beat Spain at home. They beat us at home. There's still a lot to play for within this group. Obviously, we're level on points and our full focus is on Tuesday.
1: The King and Queen are attending the richest horse race in the UK later. The prize money at Epsom Derby is £2 million. That's the latest. I'm Laura Safe.
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1: Three little words. 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Ready? Fancy a coffee?
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1: From the Sky News Centre at 6. Downing Street has again criticised those it says are trying to stir up division on Britain's streets. US Vice President J.D. Vance has waded in on the debate around murdered student Henry Novak, blaming an invasion of migrants. The US President insists the situation with Iran is going well, despite strikes from both sides during the ceasefire. America's Central Command says it's shot down a number of Iranian drones heading towards the Strait of Hormuz. Iran's Revolutionary Guard says it's retaliated by firing missiles at US bases in Kuwait and Bahrain. It comes just hours after Donald Trump told NBC's Meet the Press he's totally destroyed the Iranian military.
2: Most of the drone factories have been knocked out, most of the launching pads have been knocked out, and most of the missile manufacturing areas have been knocked out, but they still have capacity. Maybe 21-22% of their missiles. It's a lot of missiles, but it's not what it was when we first attacked.
1: A new tool which colour codes parts of the body during surgery has been used in the UK for the first time. The Eureka system helps doctors as they protect or dissect different parts of the anatomy. A service of remembrance will be held later to mark the 82nd anniversary of the D-Day landings. Troops landed on the beaches of northern France on the 6th of June 1944 in what's seen as a key moment in the defeat of the Nazis. Defence Secretary John Healey spoke at last year's event.
3: The responsibility to safeguard D-Day's legacy of freedom rests today with us. So let us give everlasting honour to our Normandy veterans, for whom the longest day never ended.
1: The Princess Royal's son, Peter Phillips, is getting married in Gloucestershire later. Members of the royal family are expected at the private ceremony in Kemble. And England haven't automatically qualified for the Women's World Cup after being thrashed 4-0 by Spain. They'll have to beat the result of the Spanish next week to avoid the playoffs. That's the latest.
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1: From the Sky News Centre at 7. Downing Street has hit back after US Vice President J.D. Vance called for righteous anger over the murder of 18-year-old Henry Novak, who was handcuffed as he lay dying in Southampton. Number 10 criticised what it calls people trying to interfere in our democracy and stir up division on our streets. Iran has fired at American bases in Kuwait and Bahrain after the US attacked radar sites on two of its islands. The US Central Command says four drones were shot down, as well as six missiles. Vladimir Putin says he doesn't see the point in accepting Volodymyr Zelensky's request for peace talks over ending the war. The Ukrainian leader sent an open letter on Thursday calling for direct negotiations and a ceasefire. The Russian president called it rude. The Kremlin's foreign investment envoy, Kirill Dmitriev, denied claims that the conflict's causing economic problems in Russia.
2: The Russian economy is doing well despite challenges, but it's really doing much better than what UK media shows, and the Russian economy is definitely doing better than the UK economy.
1: A new tool powered by AI has been used by surgeons in the UK for the first time. The Eureka system colour-codes parts of the body to help doctors protect or dissect different parts of the anatomy during surgery. There'll be commemorations later for those who took part in the D-Day landings 82 years ago. Thousands of Allied troops landed in Normandy on the 6th of June 1944. Last year, American Defense Secretary Pete Hegseth praised the bravery of those involved.
3: What motivates a man to do such thing? I think it's love. Not just love for your country or love for a cause, but love for one another. Which when you ask those men, they remember the man on their right and on their left.
1: And England missed the chance to secure an automatic qualification for the Women's World Cup after being thrashed 4-0 by Spain. They'll have to better the result of the Spanish next week if they want to avoid the playoffs. And that's the latest.
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0: If you're a fan of the boys in Claret and Blue, Mad About the Baggies, or one of St Andrew's finest Blue Noses, then you can keep up to date with your favourite team's home games during your stay in hospital. 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
1: From the Sky News Centre at 8. Number 10's hit out at those seeking to stir up division after US Vice President J.D. Vance blamed migration for the murder of Henry Novak. The teenage student was arrested as he lay dying in Southampton after his attacker falsely told police his victim had been racist. Iran has fired at American bases in Kuwait and Bahrain after the US attacked radar sites on two of its islands. Iran says the attacks were in retaliation and it's threatening to close the Strait of Hormuz if there's any more mischief. Speaking earlier, Donald Trump told NBC that Tehran will sign a peace deal.
2: They're proud. There are things they never thought they'd be doing that they're going to have to do. They've got no choice. And it takes a little while. You know, you're talking about 47 years of getting away with whatever they wanted. I mean, this should have been done long ago.
1: Vladimir Putin says he doesn't see the point in accepting Volodymyr Zelensky's request for peace talks. The Ukrainian leader sent an open letter on Thursday calling for negotiations and a ceasefire, which the Russian president called rude. In a UK first, surgeons have used a new AI tool during a live operation. The system colour-codes parts of the body to help doctors identify where to protect or dissect. There are calls to cut beer duty as pubs across the country get ready for the World Cup next week. The British Beer and Pub Association says England and Scotland fans pay 54 pence of tax per pint they order, much higher than the 3p levy in Spain. James Hawkins is from the BBPA.
3: We want people to be cheering on England and Scotland in their local pub, but from the government, it would be really good if the government would look at the vast disparity and the kind of unfairness of beer duty compared to European nations. We're not asking for special treatment. We are asking for fair taxes.
1: And England have made it difficult to qualify automatically for the Women's World Cup after losing 4-0 to Spain. They need to do better than Spain in next week's final round of fixtures. Otherwise, they'll be in the playoffs. And that's the latest.
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1: From the Sky News Centre at 9, Downing Street's again criticised those it says are trying to stir up division on Britain's streets. US Vice President J.D. Vance has waded in on the debate around murdered student Henry Novak, blaming an invasion of migrants. He died in handcuffs, falsely accused of racism. Here's US correspondent David Blevins.
2: But it is an entirely different matter altogether. For one party in what we often call the special relationship, the United States, to accuse the other, the United Kingdom, of having a two-tier criminal justice system and overseeing civilizational decline.
1: The US and Iran have traded more strikes, with the long-term peace deal looking some way off. Iran's fired ballistic missiles at American bases in Kuwait and Bahrain after the US attacked two coastal radar sites. Vladimir Putin says there's no point in meeting Volodymyr Zelensky, who wants a ceasefire and talks over ending the war. The Russian leader says the Ukrainian president's open letter where he made those requests was rude. Researchers have found changes in the structure of lymph nodes, which could help identify people at higher or lower risk of breast cancer spreading. They found slight mutations in the cells could make someone more or less likely to see the disease progress to other parts of the body. Dr. Simon Vincent is from the charity Breast Cancer Now.
3: And the more that we understand the lymph nodes, the more that we can look at them and see what's going on with the breast cancer, the better we're going to be able to choose treatments, and the more likely we are to be able to have treatments that are less damaging and less and have less impact on the patient.
1: A new AI tool which colour codes parts of the body has been used by surgeons in the UK for the first time. It helps doctors work out which parts of the anatomy to protect or dissect. And England defender Esme Morgan says their loss to Spain in Women's World Cup qualifying wasn't nice. Serena Wiegmann's side missed the chance to secure automatic qualification last night after being beaten 4-0 in Mallorca. And that's the latest.
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1: Morning all. Just on 3 minutes past nine. Saturday morning, here we go again. A whole stack of oldies on the way between now and 11. And if you can stay with me till then, I'll tell you what, I'll be more than chuffed.

start for a Saturday morning, a dull Saturday morning. Hello, Cliff Richard. Samantha, goodbye, Sam. Hello, Samantha. Hello, Samantha. Goodbye. And a great one from ABC and The Look of Love. At 9 minutes past nine, Saturday morning, 2 hours of great musical memories on the way as we continue with this classic from Roy Orbison.

that one finishes right at the end, doesn't it? I love that. Roy Orbison, Pretty Woman. TV theme on the way, Black Beauty. We've not played that one for ages. Hits and Headlines, 1961. Five faves chosen by Kathy in Oldbury just after 10 o'clock. And a top five as it stood this week from 1971. It's a great one this week as well. And, of course, the best music from the 50s to the 80s.

0: everyone a gem on a Saturday morning. Go West, call me. 9:21, Saturday morning, Colin till 11, hello. Good morning to you if you're in the Heartlands Care Home, Metchley Manor Care Home, Swallows Meadow Care Home, Claridge Place in Alton, Shenstone Court in Halsoe, and Bourneview Care Home in Bourneville. Hello to you if you're in Solihull Hospital, Good Hope or Birmingham Heartlands, listening on your Spark TSL bedside units. Nice to have you along, if you're there. Also, where else? We've got the Harborne Hospital here at the QE. QE Hospital as well, the Women's, the Royal Orthopaedic and the Midland Metropole as well. It's BHBN Radio all day, every day. You can't get rid of us. We'll do a classic TV theme in a minute.
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0: Oh, that's a great theme, isn't it? The Adventures of Black Beauty, TV series from 1972. I remember it well. Sunday afternoons, about 5:30. Great stuff. If you have a favourite theme, let me know. I'd love to play it for you. 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

0: What a great song from 1958 from the Drifters, and Fools Fall in Love. It's 9:30 on a Saturday morning, still to come. Hits and Headlines 1961. Kathy and Albury choosing five faves just after 10. And a top five as it stood this week of 1971. It's all on the way. Windy and unsettled with spells of rain and scattered showers here in the West Midlands. Some thunder likely this afternoon. We're looking at around about 17 degrees today.
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0: Love it, love it, love it. Great stuff. Paul McCartney, Wings and Jet on BHB and Gold for a Saturday morning. Before that, a bit of a ropey version. It was vinyl from Marmalade and Cousin Norman. I must get that turntable fixed. It's very nearly 20 minutes to 10. We'll do Memories of 1961 in a minute.
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0: Okie dokie, 5 great songs on the way. And some of the new stories of the year as well on the hits and headlines from 1961.

So going back to 1961, 65 years old, when I was 6 years old, can you believe it? President Kennedy sent aid to Vietnam, the Berlin Wall was built, and Yuri Gagarin became the first man to walk in space. Say-

The MOT test was introduced on cars over 10 years old. The top car of the year was the E-Type Jag. And the Archbishop of Canterbury was Dr. Ramsay. He was the 100th Archbishop. And it was a year when Children's Hour ended on the radio. Hits and Headlines, 1961.

black and white £5 notes and the farthing coin ceased to be legal tender in this year. The Sunday Telegraph was published for the first time. And betting shops became legal. All in 1961.

at the cinema. It was 101 Dalmatians, El Cid with Charlton Heston and The Young Ones with Cliff Richard. On the telly, Billy Bunter, Inglourious Black and White, Emergency Ward 10, No Hiding Place, and Sunday Night at the London Palladium. We'll do one more from 1961.

Dion and the Belmonts run around Sue, together with Craig Douglas, Eden Kane, Helen Shapiro, and Petula Clark, all from 1961. Have fun.

great song from the 60s from Keith and 98.6. Good morning to Dave, our technical operator and chairman and general dog's body here at BHBN. You've not been very well the last couple of days. I'll play this for you, Dave. I know this is one of your favourites. Me babby loves loving.

0: Was that really 1970? Yes, it was. God, blimey. White Plains, My Baby Loves Loving. 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
1: From the Sky News Centre at 10, Downing Street has criticised those wanting to spread division after US Vice President gave his thoughts on the death of teenager Henry Novak. The 18-year-old was falsely accused of racism by the man who stabbed him and was arrested by police as he lay dying. J.D. Vance blamed the situation on what he called mass invasion of migrants. Conservative adviser Laura Dunn says his comments are inflaming the situation.
2: Rhetoric like this is incredibly divisive and dangerous. Obviously, the facts that he's presenting are wrong. Should other countries be commenting on domestic issues of other countries, which we kind of really are not doing a lot with the US. So it's quite concerning.
1: US Central Command says it shot down four Iranian drones which had posed a threat to shipping in the Strait of Hormuz. Iran says it fired ballistic missiles at two US bases in Kuwait and Bahrain in return. Commemorations to mark the 82nd anniversary of D-Day in Normandy have started. French schoolchildren have walked across Juno Beach to mark H Hour, the time at which British servicemen were deployed. Thousands of young people are protesting in Delhi over concerns they're not being listened to by the Indian government. It's been organised by the Cockroach Janta Party, a satirical group set up after the country's Chief Justice called unemployed youth the parasites of society. Founder Abhijit Dipka says they've been forced into action.
3: It's the younger people who were actually very frustrated from, I would say, past few years. They didn't have any outlet. They were really angry at the government, the way the government has been ignoring the concerns of the younger population.
1: A new AI tool which colour codes different parts of the body during surgery has been used for the first time in the UK. It helps surgeons as they protect or dissect certain parts of the body. And FIFA have again changed their plans and now say fans will be able to bring sealed disposable water bottles into World Cup stadiums. The latest U-turn is after criticism over a decision to ban reusable bottles. And that's the latest.
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1: Morning all, just on 3 minutes past 10. 5 of your favourites this week chosen by Kathy in Oldbury. Morning, Kathy. She wants anything by Kathy Kirby, The Bachelors, Matt Munro, Engelbert Humperdinck and Vera Lynn as well. And they're all coming up.

0: Oh, five faves just after 10 on a Saturday morning. They were fabulous. Chosen by Kathy in Albury. Thank you, Kathy, for choosing those. Kathy Kirby, Dance On, Charmaine from The Bachelors, Matt Munro on Days Like These, Man Without Love from Engelbert Humperdinck, and a great version of Everybody's Talking by Vera Lynn. Thank you so much for choosing all those, Kathy, and I do hope you enjoyed hearing those. If you'd like to choose your five faves just after 10 on a Saturday morning, drop me a line, bhbngold@bhbn.net, and I could be playing yours just after 10. Remember, nothing before the 50s, nothing after the 80s.
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2: 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You may experience unfamiliar or intensified emotions as you navigate this challenging period. Many patients find that the side effects of cancer treatments improve after completing their treatment. However, some side effects may persist and cause long-term issues, while others, known as late effects, might not emerge until months or years later. Adopting a healthy lifestyle can aid in managing the late effects of cancer treatment and enhance recovery. It can also reduce the risk of other health conditions such as heart disease, diabetes, and strokes. We encourage you to consider ways to improve your overall well-being and long-term health. 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These sessions also offer peer support, connecting you with others who have experienced similar journeys, which can alleviate feelings of isolation and provide valuable coping strategies. By improving your understanding of your health, you can make informed decisions and set realistic goals for your recovery and well-being. 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We look forward to welcoming you.

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Great song from the 70s, Love is the Drug. Morning to Minna in Yardley, Jane's in Lincoln, Phil's in Bourneville. Chris in Smedic doing his errands today, so he's dipping in and out. Sharon's in Stechford. In fact, Sharon's asked me for a record. Peebo Bryson sadly passed away this week at the age of 75, and she's recommended a song, which I'm going to play now.

0: You soppy apeth. Peebo Bryson, If Ever You're In My Arms Again, from 1984. Thanks for choosing that, Sharon. Great song. Still to come, top five from this week of 1971. Looking forward to that in a while. Okie dokie, half ten on the nose.
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0: 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Good stuff on BHB and Gold for a Saturday morning.
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0: A nice bit of reggae from Dandy Livingstone and the Big City on BHB and Gold. 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
0: So it's the top five best-selling songs from this week of 1971. And we'll start at number five with the Elgins.

the top five best-selling songs from this week of 1971. The Elgins at five, Heaven Must Have Sent You. Neil Diamond, I Am I Said at four. A great song from R. Dean Taylor at number three, Indiana Wants Me. Number two, Tony Christie, I Did What I Did for Maria. And the number one song on this date of 1971 came from Dawn.

0: So, the number one song this week of 1971, great one, Dawn and Knock Three Times.
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0: Pete's on the way with his music box, sponsored by Kings Norton Coaches, just after 11 this morning. Summer sport and music at 2 o'clock, Saturday disco at 6, reggae selection at 10, and late night love songs at 11. All coming up right here at BHBN Radio. Thanks for your company this morning. Hope you've enjoyed the tunes. We'll do it all again next Saturday. Look forward to your company then. Enjoy the rest of your weekend, whatever you're doing, wherever you're going. Ta-ra. 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
1: From the Sky News Centre at 11, Downing Street has hit back after US Vice President J.D. Vance called for righteous anger and blamed Henry Novak's murder on migration. The 18-year-old victim was accused by his attacker of racism, which wasn't true, and he was arrested as he lay dying after being stabbed. Now Number 10's accused people of seeking to stir up division. HuffPost UK politics editor Kevin Schofield says there'll be a mixed reaction to his comments.
2: I guess it plays well for his domestic audience, which I guess that's what it's aimed at. It'll be welcomed, I'm sure, by Nigel Farage and Reform, because it kind of backs up their response to the Henry Novak case, and it's given Number 10 an opportunity to kick back at it again. But I just kind of feel sorry for Henry Novak's family.
1: The US and Iran have traded fire as a shaky ceasefire is tested further. American Central Command says it shot down four Iranian drones launched towards the Strait of Hormuz. Meanwhile, the Iranians fired ballistic missiles at US sites in Kuwait and Bahrain. Commemorations are underway to mark the 82nd anniversary of the D-Day landings in Normandy. French schoolchildren and serving military personnel have walked across Juno Beach to mark H Hour, which is the time when British servicemen were deployed. Nearly 160,000 Allied troops landed on the 6th of June 1944 to fight Nazi-occupied France. Veterans and officials from the UK, France and US are expected to be part of the service of remembrance. Australian police say a man's died after being attacked by a shark while he was fishing off the country's southwestern coast. It's the third shark attack in Australia in 3 weeks. And Ferrari's boss Fred Vasseur will miss today's qualifying session at the Monaco Grand Prix after he was taken to hospital. The 58-year-old will be remaining under observation at a local medical facility. And that's the latest.
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3: It's that time of Saturday again, 2 minutes past 11. Welcome to The Music Box, a mixture of familiar stuff with an assortment of tracks or artists that don't get played anywhere else. 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

Well, the best known version of that song, He'll Have to Go, was the one by Jim Reeves, of course, became a hit on both country and pop charts early in 1960. That cover version was by a Jamaican roots reggae singer whose real name is Jephter McClymont, but he's better known as Luciano. Came from a 2011 album called Reggae's Gone Country. And kicking off today's programme was the Canadian singer The Weeknd and Blinding Lights. It was a huge commercial success. Well, the best-known version of that song, He'll Have to Go, was the one by Jim Reeves, of course, became a hit on both country and pop charts early in 1960. That cover version was by a Jamaican roots reggae singer whose real name is Jephter McClymont, but he's better known as Luciano. Came from a 2011 album called Reggae's Gone.

Native Canada. Here in the UK, it spent a massive 148 weeks on the singles chart, including 8 weeks in number one from December 2019. So here we are again, 11 minutes past 11 on a Saturday. Good morning. Welcome to the programme. Thanks, as ever, to Colin. I know I say this every week, but it really is a great way to start your Saturday morning, and another good programme for him today. And another one, a couple of ones he caught me out on again. He's very good at doing that. Freddie and the Dreamers version of Tell Me When I thought was brilliant. And I loved Vera Lynn's Everybody's Talking. That was great. And there's a great Perry Como track in there as well. So all great stuff as ever. And Colin will be back at the same time next week. So what have I got for you today? Well, the usual mix, to be honest. As I said at the beginning, I'll try and mix a few familiar hits with an assortment of tracks and or artists that you don't hear very often, and give them a chance to have some radio airtime. I've got all my regular features, so I hope you're going to enjoy it between now and 1 o'clock. The indie rock band Razorlight was formed in London in 2002 by singer and guitarist Johnny Burrell, and they've gone through a number of lineup changes, but between 2004 and 2009 they had their biggest success with Johnny Burrell, Andy Burrows, Bjorn Agren and Carl D'Alemo.

somewhere else. No, I don't wish I could be somewhere else. I'm glad I'm here. But that took Greater Light to number two on the UK charts in April 2005. Now, again, somebody you may not know, Brandon Flowers. He's the co-founder, lead vocalist, songwriter, keyboardist, occasional bassist of the rock band based in Las Vegas, The Killers, which he formed with Dave Kenning in 2001. But in addition to his work with The Killers, he's also released a couple of solo albums.

0: Like a Change, the fourth single released from Brandon Flower's second album, The Desired Effect, spent 5 weeks on the lower reaches of the UK singles chart, picked at number 52 in June 2015. Very good morning to Queen Elizabeth Hospital, the Women's Hospital, Harborne Hospital, all three of those here on the campus that we're broadcasting from here in Edgbaston, the Midland Metropolitan University Hospital in Sandwell, the Royal Orthopaedic Hospital up on the Bristol Road in Northfield, Solihull Hospital, Good Hope Hospital, in Sutton Coalfield, and the Heartless Hospital up in Bordesley Green. Good morning to all patients, all staff, all ancillary workers, everybody who helps to make your stay in hospital just that little bit more comfortable, hopefully. And of course, all our friends in the various care homes at the Heartlands Care Home in Yardley, Bourneview in Bourneville, Metchley Manor in Edgbaston, Shenstone's Court in Haleshowe, Swallows Meadow Court in Shirley, and Claridge Place in Alton. Morning to all residents, all staff, all volunteers. Hope your Saturday is going well. Keeping you calm. Company
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History of Modern was the 11th album by the seminal British electronic band Orchestra Manoeuvres in the Dark. It was released in September 2010. It was their first album for about 15 years. It spent a week at number 28 on the UK Albums Chart, and three singles were released from the album. Sadly, none of them had any chart success. That was one of them, Sister Mary Says. And I played it as the opening for the section of the programme I call Have You Heard, in which I play tracks and or artists that I personally don't think get enough radio airtime. Well, that was a track from OMD that I don't think is played enough. And this American singer and songwriter musician Ray LaMontagne. He's got a very unique vocal style. A Rolling Stone magazine review of one of his albums referred to his voice as impeccably weathered tenor croon and his phrasing as marble mouth. Judge for yourself.

0: Trouble was the debut studio album by Ray LaMontagne. It reached number 5 on the UK albums chart in June 2006, and the title track also took Ray into the UK top 30 singles chart. But that was one of my favourite tracks from the album, called How Come.
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I'm sure you recognise the song, After the Gold Rush, written and first recorded by Neil Young, a title song from his 1970 album of the same name. There have been more than 100 cover versions. That one comes from Hymns of the 49th Parallel, which was the ninth studio album by the Canadian singer-songwriter K.D. Lang. It was an album of songs she'd chosen, written by her favourite Canadian songwriters, released in 2004. So there we are, three tracks, three artists who don't get the plaque they play they deserve. And next week at the same time, I'll be asking, have you heard? Again, with some more different artists. Very good morning, before I go any further, to Chris in Smethwick. Hello to Jane in Lincoln, Philip in Bourneville, Alan Mark in Manchester. Hi to Peter in Cornwall. And anybody else I know happens to be listening, a very good Saturday to you. I hope things are going well for you.

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First single taken from Oasis' sixth album, Don't Believe the Truth, written, of course, by Noel Gallagher. It spent a week at number one on the UK singles chart in June 2005. Time now for the part of the programme called Soul Search, in which I play a couple of soul tracks that I found in my collection. And if you were listening earlier to Colin's programme, you'll have heard him pay a musical tribute to the great soul singer Peabo Bryson, who passed away this week. Well, I'm not going to let the occasion pass either. He was a winner of two Grammy Awards. He won one in 1992 for his performance of the song Beauty and the Beast with Celine Dion, and then a year later for A Whole New World with Regina Bell. And although he made many successful solo albums and appeared in many theatre and indeed operatic productions, it will be for his duets that Peabo Bryson will probably forever be remembered.

Lovely track. Lovers After All, which paired Peebo Bryson with singer-songwriter and actress Melissa Manchester. That song took them to number 34 on the US R&B chart in 1991. And as I said, Peebo Bryson sadly passed away on Tuesday, 2nd of June, at the age of 75. Sticking with my soul search, and the Soul Clan was a collective of American soul musicians started in 1966. They were led by Solomon Burke, along with Otis Redding, Wilson Pickett, Don Covey, and Joe Tex. Well, Wilson Pickett and Otis Redding then left the collective, and they were replaced by fellow Atlantic star Arthur Connolly, who was a protege of Otis Redding's, and Ben E. King.

What a great idea. Put all the great soul singers on your record label onto one group and get them to do some songs like that. That's how it feels, as one side of a single released by the Soul Clan from their 1969 album. However, it didn't last because they all had such successful careers that the collective actually broke up in 1969. Well, we'll have another soul search at roughly the same time next week. Oh, looking at the clock, 11:56 and a half, good grief. It's almost time for the news. So to take us there, let's have a little bit of trance, a little hardcore garage or whatever you like to call it, from a UK hardcore jungle duo from Hackney, London, known as Chrome and Time. They're best known for hardcore anthems like their 2017 hit Sound is for the Underground. But here's a remix by the London-based producer DJ Della called Sound for the Underground 2K. We'll be right back.

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1: From the Sky News Centre at midday, six more people have been charged with violent disorder in Southampton after protests over the murder of Henry Novak. The 18-year-old was falsely accused of racism by the man who stabbed him and was arrested by police as he lay dying. Meanwhile, Downing Street's criticised those wanting to spread division after the US vice president blamed the mass invasion of migrants for his death. Conservative adviser Laura Dunn says JD Vance's comments aren't helpful.
2: Rhetoric like this is incredibly divisive and dangerous. Obviously, the facts that he's presenting are wrong. Should other countries be commenting on domestic issues of other countries, which we kind of really are not doing a lot with the US? So it's quite concerning.
1: The ceasefire between the US and Iran is under more strain as both nations launched tit-for-tat strikes overnight. Meanwhile, Lebanon's claiming several of its soldiers have been killed after Israel struck a village in the southeast of the country. Israel says it's reviewing what happened. Vladimir Zelensky is accusing Russia of choosing war again. Vladimir Putin's rejected an offer from Ukraine's president for face-to-face talks aimed at ending the conflict, saying he sees no point. John Foreman, a former UK defence attaché in Moscow, says Putin's response is unsurprising.
3: He seems absolutely obsessed with his mission, his strategic catastrophe, and he's obsessed with it not just because of his legacy, but also he knows that what would happen to him if he had to settle for a, quote, a peace which is not satisfactory to the Russian people. So I think for him, the incentives to carry on are greater than incentives for peace.
1: Both Russia and Ukraine have reported fresh strikes from either side. French schoolchildren and the British service military personnel have walked across Juno Beach in Normandy as D-Day commemorations get underway. Today marks the day thousands of Allied troops landed in Nazi-occupied France. And FIFA have again changed their plans and now say fans will be able to bring sealed disposable water bottles into World Cup stadiums. The latest U-turn is after criticism over a decision to ban them. And that's the latest.
0: Thank you very much indeed.
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0: Welcome to Hour 2 of the programme. If you've just tuned in, you missed an hour of good music, but I've still got some more familiar stuff, some things you won't know, have never heard before, and some things you might have forgotten all about. 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

That was the American gospel music group who together have been going for more than 100 years, the Soul Stirrers. They were pioneers in the development of the quartet style of gospel and a major influence on some of the secular soul music that owed a lot to gospel. Well, that track, Wade in the Water, was co-written by the former Soul Stirrers member, the late, great Sam Cooke, released as a single in 1960. And by way of a complete contrast, kicking off this hour of the programme, the British dance pop group Steps, who achieved 2 UK number one albums and 16 UK top 40 singles, including Scared of the Dark, which peaked to number 37 on the UK charts in March 2017. Welcome to hour two of the programme. If you've just joined us, you've missed some good music, but hopefully I've got some more good music to come. And the whole idea of the music box, in my mind, is to play stuff you don't hear anywhere else, mixed in with, well, a few familiar tunes anyway. Well, like this one, the late great English singer-songwriter Robert Palmer, known for his very powerful and soulful voice, his sartorial elegance, of course, and him on the UK charts in March 2017. Welcome to hour two of the programme. If you've just joined us, you've missed some good music, but hopefully I've got some more good music to come. And the whole idea of the music box, in my mind, is to play stuff you don't hear anywhere else, mixed in with, well, a few familiar tunes anyway. Well, like this one, the late

She Makes My Day, written by Robert Palmer, of course. The third single taken from his album Heavy Nova got to number 6 on the UK Singles Chart in October 1988. Talking of good British singer-songwriters, our next man started by spending years studying music and playing clubs before he found some early success with several, I suppose you'd call them, new wave hit singles. Anyway, Joe Jackson.

0: It's Different for Girls. Became one of Joe Jackson's most successful singles, peaked at number 5 on the UK charts in January 1980. Right, time to get out your boarding passes, because we're going on a musical journey now around the musical world and around the world genre of world music, and that'll all take place. We're going to start off in Spain in about 3 minutes.
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That's a Spanish singing group from the Basque country called Mocedades. They represented Spain in the Eurovision Song Contest in 1973 with that song, Eres Tú. It finished in second place, and it became the only song sung entirely in Spanish to reach the US Billboard Top 10, inducted into the Latin Grammy Hall of Fame in 2013. So, yes, welcome to the part of the programme I call the boarding pass, which is what you need if you travel around the world. And that's where we travel, around the musical world, both geographically and in terms of music itself. We're moving to the classical genre now, and Mikhail Glinka was the first Russian composer to gain wide recognition within his own country. He's often regarded as the fountainhead of Russian classical music, with his compositions becoming a very important influence on other Russian composers.

0: Oh, some well-deserved applause. What a great performance of the overture from Ruslan and Lyudmila, an opera in five acts, composed by Mikhail Glinka between 1837 and 1842, played for us there by the Boston Philharmonic Youth Orchestra under the baton of the great Benjamin Zander. Right, we'll get your boarding cards out again because we're off to South America in just a minute.
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Wow, Oye Como Va, written by the great musician and band leader Tito Puente in 1962. It achieved worldwide popularity when it was recorded in that version by the rock band Santana for their great album Abraxas, and their version went into the Latin Grammy Hall of Fame in 2001 and the main Grammy Hall of Fame a year after. I understand when Tito Puente was told that rock band had covered his song, he was not pleased. Then he said, I got my first royalty check and I changed my mind. I love it. Right, one very, very more quick trip, I think. So get your boarding passes out for the very last time as we take a quick hop across to France and the late French singer-songwriter Hélène Martin. She was the daughter of a university professor. She started singing in cabaret in the 1950s and became friends with a number of top poets and writers, recording many of their poems and songs.

Song Ronsard 58, or should there be Sancan 8, written by Serge Bartelet and Serge Gainsbourg, released by Alain Martin on a four-track single in March 1961. You put your boarding passes away, but we'll be travelling musically around the world at roughly the same time again next week.

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The eighth single taken from the album Bad, Leave It Alone, written and performed, of course, by Michael Jackson, reached number 2 on the UK singles chart in March 1989. Time of the programme when we're rapidly approaching the end of it, when I once again reveal my Operation Scar, a couple of tracks from the world of ska, rocksteady, early reggae that sort of formed some of my musical life in the mid to late 60s and the early 70s. Jamaican musician Derek Morgan was particularly popular in the 60s and 70s. He worked with Desmond Dekker and Bob Marley, Jimmy Cliff, both in rhythm and blues and ska. Also performed rocksteady, skinhead reggae, but he also recorded several duets with his fellow Jamaican singer Millicent Todd under the name Derek and Patsy.

Paragons. They were ska rock steady vocal group from Kingston, Jamaica, initially active in the 60s. Their most famous track was The Tide Is High, which Blondie did later, written by a band member of the late great John Holt. But that was another of John Holt's compositions, Memories by the Score, released as a single in 1968. Before that, Housewife's Choice, written by Derek Morgan, and a huge hit in Jamaica for Derek and Patsy in 1962. And I'll be showing you my Operation Scar at roughly the same time next week. Squeeze another one in, certainly before I can go. So, recently retired, the Welsh singer, songwriter, guitarist and record producer Dave Edmonds mainly became associated with pub rock, new wave kind of stuff and produced many hits in those genres during the 1970s and the early 1980s.

Written by Elvis Costello, Girls Talk took Dave Edmunds to number 4 on the UK singles chart in July 1979. And that, my friends, is that. All being well, I'll be back tomorrow. Yes, tomorrow, Sunday, between 2 and 4. It's the 10th anniversary of my return to BHBN, so 30 years away. So I'm going back to the programme I started with, Playing It Cool, the best in jazz, swing, blues and Latin music between 2 and 4 tomorrow afternoon. Hope you can join me for that. But coming up in a moment, the best music from the 50s to today with BHBN's Music Selection. We'll then have an afternoon, live summer sport and music. Lots going on and plenty to keep you occupied with that. The Saturday Disco is at 6, the Reggae Selection's at 10, and we've got Late Night Love Songs at 11. So some great stuff still to come here on BHBN this Saturday.

Hope you've enjoyed the programme. If you have, join me for more of the same next Saturday between 11 and 1. And wherever you are, take care of yourself, look after yourself. Till the next time, from me, Pete. Goodbye.

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1: From the Sky News Centre at 1, Conservative leader Kemi Badenoch written to the Prime Minister calling for an investigation into the circumstances surrounding the death of Henry Novak. The 18-year-old was falsely accused of racism by the man who stabbed him and was arrested by police as he lay dying. Earlier, US Vice President J.D. Vance called for righteous anger and blamed Henry Novak's murder on migration. HuffPost UK politics editor Kevin Schofield says there'll be a mixed reaction to his comments.
2: I guess it plays well for his domestic audience, which I guess that's what it's aimed at. It will be welcomed, I'm sure, by Nigel Farage and Reform, because it kind of backs up their response to the Henry Novak case, and it's given Number 10 an opportunity to kick back at it again. But you just kind of feel sorry for Henry Novak's family.
1: Meanwhile, six more people have been charged with violent disorder after protests. Iran and the US have exchanged more strikes. The US says it shot down four Iranian drones, while Iran says it fired two ballistic missiles at American air bases in Kuwait and Bahrain. Commemorations are underway to mark the 82nd anniversary of the D-Day landings in Normandy. Troops landed on the beaches of northern France on the 6th of June 1944. Philippa Rawlinson is the Director of Remembrance at the Royal British Legion. She's at the Bayeux War Cemetery in France.
3: Here on the 82nd anniversary of D-Day feels a really poignant moment where we are preparing to welcome veterans, their families and guests to pay tribute to all those that fought for our freedoms that we enjoy today.
1: West Ham co-chairman David Sullivan has left the club with immediate effect. In a statement, he's said he's leaving due to factually incorrect and entirely false decades-old allegations concerning his personal life that are due to be published. Mr. Sullivan denies any illegal conduct and says he's taken the decision to step down in order to avoid disruption to the club. And there's been a drop in the number of people watching the Eurovision Song Contest. This year's show had 131 million viewers, down 35 million from last year. That's the latest.
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2: From the Sky News Centre at 2. Six more people have been charged with violent disorder in Southampton after protests over the murder of Henry Novak. The 18-year-old was falsely accused of racism by the man who stabbed him and was arrested by police as he lay dying. Co-owner David Sullivan has stepped down from West Ham with immediate effect. He says he's left the club having been made aware of the impending publication of serious historic allegations. Phoebe Southworth has more on what he said in a statement.
3: Factually incorrect and entirely false decades-old allegations are due to be published. He doesn't go into more detail about what they are. And then in his statement, he also goes into a little bit about his feelings towards West Ham, the club, as you said, a very difficult time for them as well.
2: Mr. Sullivan has denied any illegal conduct. Ukrainian drones have targeted St. Petersburg in an attack Russia's calling unprecedented. There have been explosions as the city hosts the final day of the country's annual economic forum. Veterans, schoolchildren and pipers have been part of commemorations to honour the 82nd anniversary of the D-Day landings. Nearly 160,000 Allied troops rushed onto the beaches of Normandy, while more than 4,000 personnel died. US Defence Secretary Pete Hegseth says they made the ultimate sacrifice.
4: Fueled by an unwavering love of country and the men beside them, they pushed forward. They chose to face death rather than surrender or quit. And as they fought, inch by bloody inch, the Atlantic wall crumbled.
2: Ollie Robinson has struck again as England's cricketers chase victory on day three of their first test with New Zealand. The tourists a short time ago were on 53 for five, needing another 201 runs to win. And Duffy has announced she's performing at her first concert in more than 15 years. The singer says she'll be hosting a secret intimate gig in London next month. That's the latest. I'm Kat Suave.
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2: 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Ross Barkley has broken the deadlock for Aston Villa.
0: From St Andrews.
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7: With Kim Smith.

opening the show with Take That and Shine. Take That are actually doing their final night of a three-night series at the CBS Arena tonight in Coventry, and I gather they've gone down very well. Lots and lots of happy people, I gather. Over the three nights, there will be somewhere around 100,000 people who've been to see them. So quite a coup for Coventry, actually, in the CBS Arena, which of course is occupied by Coventry City. My name's Kim Smith. Welcome to BHBN Sport. As you'll have noticed, the football season is finished until August, but we are still here on Saturday afternoons doing all sorts of music and sports chat as well. And of course, one of the big things just on the horizon is the World Cup, which starts next week. There are friendly games going on in the next few days, and indeed England have a friendly against New Zealand a bit later today. And we are doing our own thing for the World Cup as well. Various of our commentators and reporters have gone into a draw, and we are covering match previews and reports on all the games going through the tournament. There was a draw done on our social media last Sunday evening, and we were all picked out on ping pong balls along with the various groups of teams that are in the World Cup. Most of us have just got one group, but a couple of the guys are covering two groups that we could get everybody in. And what I will be doing during this afternoon at various times is going through the predictions for the groups, because it's the top two teams will go through into the next round. And then I think it's the something like the three best third places. So points will matter. So I will start going through all our team's predictions. The guys have been sending me reports in, which I am going to put to air in a little while. We're also going to be looking at all sorts of other stuff, including what's going on in the French Open, which is coming to a conclusion this weekend. What's been going on in the first test, England v New Zealand. We'll be having a quick look at the F1. It's Monaco this weekend. Transfer news and rumours for the teams that we cover. And also any other bits of news that we can fit in as well. But first of all, let's go on to a bit more music. Sticking with the 90s, it's Alanis Morissette.

Alanis Morissette and Hand in My Pocket. Now, moving on to tennis, there is an event going on in Birmingham. In fact, it's been going on since the 31st of May and concludes tomorrow. But the play is being affected rather badly by the on and off rain at the moment. So we're not quite sure when play is going to start. Results from yesterday, it was quarterfinals day yesterday, and the four going through to the semi-finals today, Boo beat Lachal in two sets. UK's Ferry beat New Zealand's Hidji Carter, also in two sets. The third quarterfinal was taken by the Finn Virtanen, who beat Romano, also in two sets. These all went through in two. And Maciejczak of Poland beat Sho of Japan. And we are waiting for word whether or not the semi-finals are going to start. It should be Ferry v Boo on centre court and Virtanen v Maciejczak on court one. Now, these are scheduled to start at 2:30, but I will keep an eye on that and see if there is actually going to be any activity yet, because otherwise there's some fairly uncomfortable choices to be made. I gather there are a few indoor courts there, but there's no capacity for audience. So I don't know whether it will come down to a choice of whether the two semi-finals are in effect played behind closed doors and then the final is played tomorrow, or whether they will push the semi-finals, or maybe if they get some play, whether they'll push the semi-finals into tomorrow as well. Now, I might just have had a message about this. You might have heard in the background my phone pinging, and I've just had a message about this because our reporter Godfrey Pitt is actually there as a photographer, and he's in fact he's just sent me a photo. They are about to start, but the umpires are concerned that the grass is too slippery, and of course on grass courts that can be really quite dangerous. I mean, first of all, it can cut the court surface up really badly and it might not be able to be put right for the finals, but also you can get some pretty serious injuries. I will keep you updated on that. It's actually not raining at the moment at Edgbaston. I've got a little update photo, and there are lots of people in the crowd valiantly sitting there with their umbrellas. So I will get you some more news from the Birmingham ATP.

0: I can and when I can. But meanwhile, the French Open is going on. The men's singles final is tomorrow, and it is going to be Cobolli of Italy against Zverev, the only high-seeded player left. Most of the top seeds departed very, very early on in the competition, leaving the men's side of the competition absolutely wide open. And in the event, Cobolli got to the final by a walkover. He was scheduled to be playing fellow Italian Arnaldi. But unfortunately, Arnaldi declared himself ill with a virus just minutes before the semi-final was due to start. Both players obviously very upset about that. They're good friends anyway. But Arnaldi obviously desperately wanted to play but wasn't well enough. And getting into a final by a walkover must feel a bit of a disappointment, really. The second semi-final was Zverev and Mensic, and Zverev overcame him in four sets. And if Zverev wins on Sunday, he will be the seventh oldest to win the French Open for a first time, in fact, to win a Grand Slam for a first time, and also the first German to win a major since Boris Becker at the 1996 Australian Open, so 30 years ago. But the women's singles starts a little bit later, and again, not a straightforward tournament at all on the women's side, with various of the top seeds going out, particularly in the round of 16 and the quarterfinals. And we've actually got a face-off between the eighth seed, the 19-year-old Russian Mira Andreeva, and she's playing the qualifier Maya Kowalska from Poland, who is ranked 104th in the world at the moment. And as she was a qualifier, she's had to play three extra matches. And Kowalska is 24. She's never had direct entry to a Grand Slam. She's always had to go in through qualifying. And Andreeva is bidding to be the youngest French Open championship since Monica Seles in 1992. So that's a long, long time. And then also Kowalska had to appeal for help with her accommodation, because although she's won a lot of prize money at the French Open so far, none of the prize winners get the money until the tournament is finished. And she was worried about being able to cover her hotel bills. But it looks like some kind benefactors have stepped in to help her with that. So that final will be starting a bit later. I will take a look at what's going on in Paris as well, because they've had some bad weather over the last few days as well, so I'm not sure if that will affect the start times. But good news for the UK in the men's wheelchair, as Hewitt and Reed have won their seventh straight French Open, which is an absolutely tremendous achievement for them in the world of wheelchair tennis. They claimed a 6-2, 6-3 victory over Spain's Martin de la Puente and France's Stéphane Houdet to win their 24th Grand Slam title together. Being interviewed at the trophy presentation, Hewitt said, to win seven in a row is some achievement, and I just want to say it's an absolute pleasure to be your doubles partner to Reed. And they didn't have the crowd on their side, because of course there was a home Frenchman in the final opposite them. But they produced an absolutely clinical performance, hitting 29 winners to their opponents 14, and winning 55% of points on the French and Spanish duo's first serve. And it's 50 years since wheelchair tennis started. And in that time, the sport has come such a long way. And it's an absolute fantastic achievement by them to be flying the flag for GB in the French Open. So that's fantastic news from France. And I've just had word that they are hoping to start on centre court in Birmingham shortly. So I will keep you updated. But first of all, it's time for a little break, and then I think we'll be talking about the World Cup.
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0: So, World Cup next, but first, is it finally coming home?
13: I think it's bad news for the English game. We're not creative enough, we're not

0: And that was, of course, three lines from Badil and Skinner. And you can tell how old that song is now because it's 60 years. England actually won the World Cup 60 years ago this year, 1966. And there are so many football fans who just weren't around then, so that there's no memory of an England trophy, and England still bear that solitary star on their shirts. And is it coming home again? I don't know, but there's a lot of teams to get through. Now, as I said at the top of the show, we are going to be doing our own coverage of the World Cup because there's 48 teams in it this year, and there are 12 groups of four, naturally, because 4-12 is 48, and our reporters are taking a group each, and then when we get through the group stages, we will be carrying on with the teams that we picked up in our original group, and hopefully take you all the way through to the final. And all this will be on our social media. We're all over the place on social media. We're on YouTube, we're on TikTok, Instagram, and our podcasts are also on Spotify, so you can catch up with that. And also, I'm sure we will be giving highlights of our coverage on our shows during the period while the World Cup is on. So, without further ado, we could go on and see what some of the predictions are. Now, Group A is covers Mexico, of course, one of the host nations, South Africa, South Korea, and Czechia, or sometimes called the Czech Republic. And our reporter, Enton Barefoot, is going to be covering them.
1: Barefoot here, and I'm following Group A, which include Mexico, South Korea, Czechia, and South Africa. Now, with the advantage of playing on home soil, my favourites to top Group A will be Mexico. They have quality and a major goal threat in Santiago Jimenez up front, while Edson Alvarez provides leadership and the relevant experience of midfield. So watch out for those two players. South Korea should have enough quality to finish second, with Sun Heung-min and Kim Min-jae their standout players. Although I have been reading some reports that there are slight question marks over the fitness and form of the key players head into this tournament. So we will watch this space regarding South Korea. Patrick Schick will be the danger man for Czechia, who I believe will finish third, but also they are my favourites to be strong contenders to qualify as one of the best third place teams.
0: So that's Enton's thoughts on Group A. Of course, host nation Mexico kick off the entire competition next week, and I will, over the course of the show, work my way through all our various predictions for the groups. But first of all, let's have a little bit of music. It's the Lars. With There She Goes.

0: The Lars, and There She Goes, and another one of those bands that were a one-hit wonder. I don't think they've done anything else before or since. Now, moving on to the next group of the World Cup, and Group B also contains one of the other host nations, Canada, and then along with them there are Bosnia Herzegovina, Qatar, who of course hosted the last World Cup, and Switzerland. And our reporter Jonathan Wimbush is covering Group B.
1: Good afternoon, everyone. Jonathan Wimbush here, covering Group B for BHBN Sport. And Group B consists of one of the host nations, Canada, a team that got to this tournament via the playoffs, beating both Wales and Italy in the process, Bosnia and Herzegovina, the former hosts of the last World Cup in 2022, Qatar, and three-time World Cup quarterfinalists, Switzerland. Now, I believe that Switzerland will win this group comfortably, especially when they've got the experienced midfielder, Granit Xhaka, formerly of Arsenal, now of Sunderland, in their ranks. And I believe Granit Xhaka will make the difference, and Switzerland will top Group B. And here's where things get a little bit interesting, because the other three teams have never got out the group stage in a World Cup before, and one of these teams is guaranteed to have their best ever World Cup finish. I believe it might be Canada, because they have all three of their games on home soil. Their first game is going to be in Toronto, and then their remaining two games will be in Vancouver. So I believe the home team advantage will win out. And they've also got the Juventus forward, Jonathan David, amongst them as well. So I believe Canada will finish second. Bosnia and Herzegovina, I think, will finish and progress as one of the better-placed third-place teams, especially if they pull out performances like they did in the World Cup playoffs against Wales and against Italy. Beating both of those teams on penalties, I believe, as well. So holding their own, so to speak, against Wales and Italy. So I believe they will finish third and still progress as one of the better placed third place teams. And unfortunately, for the second tournament running, they finish fourth in their own tournament. I think Qatar will finish last again. So to summarise, my Group B predictions will be Switzerland winning the group, then Canada, then Bosnia and Herzegovina, and then Qatar.
0: And that's Jonathan Wimbush's predictions for Group B. We're going to do Group C and D before the end of this hour. Then the next three groups between three and four, and the final four groups between four and five this afternoon. So I'm here till 5 o'clock with the sport. And just before we go to a break, I'm just going to try and see if I can find out if there is anything going on in the French Open yet, and if there's going to be any hold-ups in play. And my little score app isn't giving me the right date. That's yes, we are away. That it has started on time. And just a very early start by Andreeva. She leads one game to love, so I will keep you updated on that. The women's finals don't normally go on for much more than 2 hours, so we might get a conclusion at that one before I finish at five. But I've just had a notification from Edgbaston that play has been stopped again there because the weather is definitely not on our side here. Through the little bits of window I can see out of, it's all looking extremely grey, and we're not that far from the Priory Tennis Club in Edgbaston here. So this is going to be on and off all afternoon, I think, which must be very, very frustrating for the players and the audience. Let's let's have a break and then we'll be back with more World Cup chat.
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0: Bananarama and I Want You Back. Let's get a few female voices in the show as well. Okay, now moving on to the next group of the World Cup, one that definitely contains one of the very big hitters. In Group C, we have Brazil, Morocco, Haiti, and Scotland, and Scotland's first game is against Brazil. Our reporter Godfrey Pitt, who is trying to stay dry at the tennis, did find time to record us his predictions of how he thinks Group C will go.
1: Good afternoon. This is Godfrey Pitt reporting for BHBN Sport. As I am normally found behind a camera at sporting events, I am distinctly unaccustomed to these verbal shenanigans, so rather than being a super sub, I'm more of a sub-sub. So, here goes. Group C consists of Brazil, Morocco, Haiti and Scotland, and my first thought was nuts. Brazil nuts, the Christmas staple. Moroccan argan nuts, producing argan oil, which many of you will use on your hair, I'm sure. Haiti is a massive producer and consumer of peanuts, and Scotland. Well, if you've ever heard of Ali's Tartan Army song, then that says it all. So my predictions for Group C are, well, only a donut would not put Brazil top of the group. They're a real heavyweight of world soccer and likely to make the semis at least. Well, they should, with the likes of Neymar and Vinicius Jr. to name but two. Expectations are high for Morocco to finish second, but I'm going to be a real nut. Can you see what I did there? And say Scotland will finish second and get out of the group stages of a major tournament for the first time ever. Let's just say Aston Villa's John McGinn owes me one after what he did to my beloved Forest in the Europa Cup semi-final. Morocco will underperform and finish third, despite adding the former Man City and Spain midfielder Brahim Diaz to their squad that did so well in 2022, getting to the semi-final only to lose to France. They should still qualify for the knockout stages, though. Haiti, which I am duty-bound to refer to as plucky at this point, will finish last. The hopes will be bolstered in considerable measure by the new allegiance of Wilfred Isidore of Sunderland, who, but for a missing L in his last name, would be King of Gondor and would command a host of thousands, not just a back four. Some may find my predictions a little rash, which may be a sign of a nut allergy, so get it checked out. This is Godfrey Pitt for BHBN Sport.
0: And that was Godfrey's absolutely bonkers predictions for Group C. I like the nut references. Yeah, very good, Godfrey. We'll be doing Group D in just a moment, but first of all, let's go right back to the 1960s. It's the Turtles.

0: The Turtles and Happy Together, one from the 1960s. And the last one for this hour, we're looking at Group D, and our reporter Enton Barefoot is also covering Group D.
1: Enton here once again. I'm also covering Group D for BHBN Radio. And in Group D are the teams Turkey, which is officially now known as Turkey A, United States, Australia and Paraguay. Turkey A are my favourites to top Group D. Arda Güler is expected to be one of the breakout stars of the tournament, and I'm really, really looking forward to seeing him play in a top-class tournament to see how he manages those big games. While his teammate Keenan Yildiz adds further attacking quality to an already exciting Turkey side. So watch this space with this team. The United States should have enough to finish second with home support and the influence of the experienced Christian Pulisic is likely to prove decisive. Australia are my pick for third place. The Socceroos have a reputation for being difficult to beat and often perform above expectations at major tournaments. So I'm looking to see how they're organised, their work ethic and essentially their tournament experience should bring them through to secure a place among the best third place teams. Paraguay complete the group and are capable of causing problems, but I believe they will narrowly miss out on qualification.
0: So that's Enton's thoughts on Group D. We will be moving on to the next set of groups, E, F, G and H, in the next hour. And we will also be talking to our reporter, Ed Mackay, about what's been going on at Liverpool since the departure of Arne Slot last week when I was on the show and we had a quick chat about that. But to take us up to the news in a moment, I shall be going over to ABC and When Smokey Sings. But just to have a quick look at what's going on in the French Open. And at the moment, in the first set, it's Kvalinska 3, Andreeva 2. But she is on serve at the moment, and I will keep a close eye on that for you. Could turn out to be a very interesting game, I think. Two players who are very new to Grand Slam finals. And it's going to be another new name on the women's trophy this year. And of course, there will be a new name on the men's trophy tomorrow as well. So it's been a bit of a tournament there. And I will keep you posted if there is any more activity at the tennis in Edgbaston as well. But for now, ABC and When Smokey Sings, taking us to the top of the hour in the news.

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1: From the Sky News Centre at 3. After protests in Southampton earlier this week over the murder of Henry Novak, police have made 6 more arrests. That means 11 people will face a judge, with the latest group aged between 22 and 38 and accused of offences including violent disorder. Meanwhile, Downing Street's criticised those wanting to spread division after the US Vice President blamed the mass invasion of migrants for his death. Conservative adviser Laura Dunn says JD Vance's comments aren't helpful.
2: Rhetoric like this is incredibly divisive and dangerous. Obviously, the facts that he's presenting are wrong. Should other countries be commenting on domestic issues of other countries, which we kind of really are not doing a lot with the US? So it's quite concerning.
1: West Ham co-chairman David Sullivan's resigned to focus on historical allegations made against him. He's described the claims as factually incorrect and entirely false. Officially, the ceasefire between the US and Iran is holding. That's despite American forces shooting down drones in the Strait of Hormuz and Tehran launching ballistic missiles at US bases in Kuwait and Bahrain. Tributes have been laid at a memorial in France to mark the 82nd anniversary of the D-Day landings. Nearly 160,000 Allied troops stormed the beaches in Normandy in 1944. More than 4,000 were killed. General Dan Kane is the chairman of the US Joint Chiefs of Staff.
3: They crossed an ocean to fight for their country on a continent that they'd never seen, to save a people they did not know. They were young men of purpose, resolve, and action. And that is what we remember today.
1: The King's at the wedding of Princess Anne's son in Gloucestershire. Peter Phillips is marrying nurse Harriet Spurling in Kemble. Anne Duffy is going back on stage 15 years after she was held captive in a foreign country. The singer's performing an intimate gig somewhere in London next month. That's the latest. I'm Kat Suave.
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6: 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It's been in. Ross Barkley has broken the deadlock for Aston Villa.
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14: 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Thank you.

0: New Order is World in Motion, another World Cup related song. I've got one or two others I'm going to pull out before the end of the show at five. But moving from the World Cup back to the world of the Premier League, and this time last week we were talking about the departure of Arne Slot, and I've got our reporter and Liverpool fan Ed McKay on to talk about what's been happening next. And we were talking about Iraola from Bournemouth, and they've got their man, haven't they, Ed?
1: Yeah, absolutely. So, yeah, like you say, we're all a bit shocked last week when Arne Slot was removed from his position. But, yeah, I think there was only really one man in their sights, if I'm honest, because they've pivoted away from, well, the line 2 weeks ago was Slot stays and we're going to support that. But then obviously they've changed their mind and they've gone with Iraola. He was available, which does make it easy, I suppose. And there are factors that make this a pretty, I think, exciting appointment for Liverpool fans, because there's a tactical shake-up here. Interestingly, Iraola, despite the fact that he's a coach from the Basque region of Spain, does say that he favours the gegenpress, which is associated with Klopp's style of football, over Pep's sort of possession-based football. So that's one thing that I think stood him in good stead and is exciting Liverpool fans.
0: Yeah.
1: But I do think there is still a risk involved here, because there's a big step up from, you know, overachieving with Bournemouth to the demands of being Liverpool manager, in my view.
0: Yeah.
1: Because you can't go six games unbeaten at Anfield. That's not a thing. I'm not having a go at Bournemouth at all, and I understand why. Someone like Richard Hughes, you know, he's already done his due diligence on Iraola, because he's the one who employed him at Bournemouth. And of course, if we go and get their sporting director, it does offer some continuity.
0: Yeah.
1: But as I say, I do think it's a step up, and there is a lot to do, because if you think about everything that's happened, he's got a massive job ahead of him in terms of, you know, readjusting the structure on the pitch, but also they've got to buy him some players, a lot of players.
0: Yeah, and also the thing I noticed just having a look at the news stories, he's only on a 2-year deal as well, which is quite interesting.
1: That's his choice. Now, he does that anyway. So he did that at Athletic Bilbao, he did that at Bournemouth. He basically says, I don't want to take a job because I can get a big payout. I want everybody to be happy. And he says, at the end of the 2 years, if we're achieving what we should be and you're all happy, you can give me another 2 years. So it's actually a pretty refreshing thing to hear from a coach who you do think a lot of these guys are into jobs knowing that they're going to get their pockets lined, whether they're successful or not. I mean, it's the only job in the world that I can think of where you get rewarded for failure.
0: Yeah.
1: nobody fires their manager for doing a good job. They fire them because they're not achieving the targets, and yet they get paid up, you know, and that's pretty rare. So it's quite a refreshing approach from him, although, you know, he could seed a sow of a lack of commitment, but I don't think that's the case. I've heard him speak this week. I think he is committed to the cause, and of course he was attracting interest from other clubs. I mean, Crystal Palace were really after him, but I think his representative made it clear he wanted a step up, not a step sideways.
0: Yeah.
1: I think AC Milan, Bayern Leverkusen have both inquired about his situation, but once Liverpool came knocking, he accepted the deal. And as I say, I mean, it has excited Liverpool fans, because I just think that, I mean, as you know, and we discussed last week, I felt that Slot deserved more time because of all the mitigating circumstances.
0: Yeah.
1: However, it had become pretty slow and ponderous on the pitch. There were a lot of losses. And obviously, if Iraola comes in and he's going to play front-footed, attacking style football, then that is what the Anfield crowd want to see.
0: Yeah, definitely. You know, you don't go to Anfield wanting a 1-0 and shut up shop, do you? You know, you want to see goals and thrills and spills and excitement.
1: Yeah, exactly. You know, and also, like as I say, I wonder if it was a bit of fan pressure that FSG have succumbed to in the end, because, as you say, the Kop just won't put up with a lack of entertainment, and even when we've had more pragmatic managers, if you like, I'm thinking of somebody like Rafa Benitez, for example. Mm. He wasn't like all out attack, but there was, as you say, there was enough entertainment and enough thrills during a game to get you excited. It doesn't hurt if you've got Steven Gerrard in the middle of the pitch, I suppose.
0: But, yeah, well, yeah.
1: yeah. but it is something that the Liverpool crowd expect. And I mean, I'd spoke to you of entertainment, and even when we've had more pragmatic managers, if you like, I'm thinking of somebody like Rafa Benitez, for example. Mm. He wasn't like all-out attack, but there was, as you say, there was enough entertainment and enough thrills during a game to get you excited. It doesn't hurt if you've got Steven Gerrard.

0: did think, you know, you can still run, even if it's not clicking. But to get outrun in so many games, obviously they weren't really on board with the message he was delivering. So, you know, the king is dead. Long live the king.
1: Yep.
0: So Iraola is in. But as I say, I do think there's a lot of work to do, because I think, for a start, people go on about the amount of money Liverpool spent last summer, but actually the net spend wasn't that high. They lost a lot of players as well.
1: Yeah.
0: And they do have a lot of gaps in that squad. So if he's going to come in and make a real difference, they are going to have to support him in the transfer market. And obviously I've heard a bit of your show earlier, and I mean, World Cup fever's kicking in, isn't it?
1: So oh,
0: I don't
1: yes.
0: think there's going to be an opportunity to do a lot of business in the next 4 or 5 weeks. So that means that, you know, they really are going to have their work cut out. I think they need 7 players. So,
1: yeah.
0: I mean, I know Iraola is, he's quite adept at promoting academy players and getting a lot out of young players, and we've seen that at Bournemouth, but I wouldn't be surprised if there's a couple of quick wins on the card, and in fact I understand that Alex Scott, who is not part of Tuchel's 26 man squad but is part of the provisionary squad, so he's basically one of the only players who can be called up in case of emergency,
1: uh-huh.
0: he will start for England tonight, apparently.
1: Ah, okay, that's interesting.
0: Because I think quite a lot of the Arsenal players are still not fit, so they won't be playing. So if you've got a gap, Declan Rice shaped gap in the midfield, and they feel like Alex Scott might be the, you know, the next cab off the rank, and they've taken him, then he apparently will feature this evening tonight for England, and I'm just trying to get brownie points, because you can see I'm doing my research on my most hated World Cup team.
1: Excellent.
0: But I wouldn't be surprised. I wouldn't be surprised if Richard Hughes, given that he already, you know, he's the man who put the structure in place at Bournemouth, and now he's taking the manager, I wouldn't be surprised if a couple of bodies arrive from Bournemouth.
1: Yeah.
0: And they're used to that. They deal with that kind of churn anyway. So, you know, it's interesting times, but I do think there's a lot of risks involved. But things got pretty toxic. So, a change was necessary, and this is what Liverpool's decision is.
1: Yeah, and as you say, the king is dead. Long live the king, and the not too long to wait before the fixture list's out either.
0: No, that's true. And I always say this, and I think people are a little bit too frivolous about the idea of this, because I talk about this every summer, and I said it on my shows last summer. People say, oh, yeah, but you've got to pay everybody twice anyway. That's not always the way a season unravels, because you can get pretty lucky with your opening fixtures, and if you know, you can sort of build some momentum by beating teams that you should beat on paper in your first 5 or 6, and you get the points on the board, then you can go from there.
1: Yeah.
0: Whereas, you know, if you got Man City, Arsenal, Man United, Chelsea in your first 4 games, sometimes you look at it and think, well, it's going to be October before we get any points, you know what I mean? I think a fixture list can make a difference, especially to a new manager, because they're already trying to implement lots of new ideas in a very short space of time, because this will be a truncated pre-season, of course. So I think he does need the fixture list to be kind to him at the start of the season. Would you say that's something that affects the Championship, or is, you know, I'm just thinking of Birmingham City, or is it, you know, there isn't such a chasm of talent between the top and the bottom in the Championship?
1: I think it can make a difference because of course, with the way everything reverses, you can sort of have a look at the start of the season and the end of the season, and it can sort of give you an idea of how you're going to have to structure that marathon.
0: Yeah, the Tuesday, Saturday, Tuesday, Saturdays.
1: Yeah,
0: you know,
1: yeah, that's it.
0: It's relentless, isn't it?
1: Yeah, that's it. And you've got to look at that, and you know, and unfortunately, it means if you're starting with half a dozen stinkers, that means you finish with half a dozen stinkers.

0: bonkers, you know. True. And you've got to manage that in.
1: That's the other interesting thing, just to go back to the Iraola appointment. Obviously, at Bournemouth, he's, I would say, overachieved, given the budget and the size of the club and stuff. Finishing, was it sixth? Yeah, sixth, I think he finished. That's really impressive for Bournemouth, but he's done that playing 40 games.
0: Yes.
1: Now, Liverpool will probably play more like 60 games. For a start, they've got 8 Champions League games. You wouldn't have thought they'll finish below 24th either, so there's another 2. So that's 10 on top.
0: Yeah.
1: And then if you talk about Liverpool don't usually expect to go out in the first round of the League Cup and the FA Cup when they play. So you're talking about another 3 or 4 at least there. So we're talking about navigating a totally different season now of potentially having between 50 and 60 games as opposed to 40. And it might be something that, like Michael Carrick, for example, I think he benefited this, you know, this third of the season he was in charge, if you like. He only had a game a week. They didn't have any European football. So it is easier to implement your ideas when you've got a whole week to deal with your team. When you're travelling over to France, then you're back for a Sunday game, then recovery Monday, then League Cup Tuesday, then you've got to fly to Italy, wherever it is, for your next game, or even further afield sometimes in the Champions League. That is a very, very different season that you have to navigate through. And I wonder if part of the problem for someone like Arne Slot was that he tried to use the same players over and over again, and of course they got tired and stopped running. But he wasn't prepared to expand it. At least Iriola has said one really positive thing this week when he was asked about the fact that, you know, most of the players won't be there for the next month. He said, oh, that's great. I can work with all the youngsters then. So that's already a real positive if he's looking to tap into that talent source. But it's going to be interesting how Liverpool get on with this, obviously from my point of view, but also, you know, that like we said, there's some big teams coming this year, because, you know, I think I expect Villa to kick on with Emery. I think Man United will want to re-cement their place, and also Chelsea now have the opportunity to only play one game a week under Alonso, so I don't think there'll be any mugs this year either. So there's so much competitiveness at the top of the Premier League that, you know, it's not that difficult to find yourself in 7th or 8th. There's a lot of competition up there, but, you know, we're getting a little break from it all now. Liverpool have put a manager in place. That's one less thing to stress about. Now we turn our attention to the World Cup, and I've just heard you play in New Order. Please don't play that other one.
0: Which other one?
1: You know. Let me ask you a question. Obviously, I don't know if you've played it out yet, but I have sent you a preview for Group L, which I'll be covering for our social media platforms. Do you think that England can win the World Cup? That's my question to you, Kim.
0: Oh, dear. Well, I think if they are going to have to get through a lot of other teams that are quite high up the pecking order, because it's almost inevitable that if they do well in the group stage, they are going to come across either Argentina or Brazil, you would think, in either the round of 16 or the quarterfinals, and they will have to get past them. And then also they're going to have to deal with the likes of Spain and France. So I think semi-finals is quite reasonable. If they get further than that.
1: They're ranked the 4th best team in the world. So, as you say, I think semi-finals is a reasonable expectation. But as you say, they might end up playing Argentina in the quarterfinals. They're going there to win as well, aren't they? So, it's an interesting one. There's a lot of big names in the competition. And, you know, I am interested to see. But I do think there is a difference for once for England in that Thomas Tuchel is a winner.
0: Yes.
1: You know, he's not going to try and, wing it or shut up shop in the semi-finals. He's only got one agenda, and that's to to win every game. And that is what tournament football is all about, isn't it?
0: Yeah, and let's hope he's managed to inject some German precision into penalty shootouts. Because the Germans are an awful, awful lot better than us at them.
1: Well, they have been traditionally, let me say that.
0: Yeah.
1: Absolutely. So, yeah, well, it'll be interesting to see how they get on tonight. They're playing a friendly against New Zealand, and, you know, I have to be honest, I did watch a little bit of New Zealand's training. They had it just playing on Sky. I'm not saying it was that in depth. There was a few minutes of it.
0: Uh-huh.
1: They look appalling.
0: Oh, dear.
1: I'm not trying to be... They look awful. I mean, they couldn't trap a bag of cement. So if they don't put a few past the lights in New Zealand, then maybe they've got some concerns. But there'll probably be quite a lot of changes tonight to friendly. You probably think that people might get sort of 25 minutes, even not even full half, some of the players, because it's been an intense season. But yeah, I'm certainly growing more and more excited. But I am going to another sporting event this evening because my son's end of season presentation night. So,
0: excellent.
1: see how he gets on, whether his coaches think he's done any good this season.
0: That's excellent. Right, we shall catch up soon, Ed, and I'm working my way through all these previews, so your group L1 will be on later. But excellent.
1: Problem.
0: Thanks for the chat, and we'll speak to you soon.
1: Thanks very much. Have a good show. See you later.
0: So that was Ed Mackay, and it's time for a break.
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0: the moon and shut up and dance. It's time to carry on with the World Cup now, and our reporter Phil Stoneman, who I'm sure you'll have heard being the anchorman for BHBN Sport many times before, he is covering Group E for us.
1: Afternoon, Kim. I want to talk about Group E. And no, this isn't the people who are at your beck and call screaming your name in the streets. That's Group E's. I'm talking about Group E. This is Germany, Ivory Coast, Ecuador and Curaçao for this year's World Cup. And the favourites are very much Germany here. Surprisingly, these serial winners haven't made it out of the group stage for the past 2 years. However, expect that to change and return to normal Germanic ways because, well, former Bayern Munich boss Julian Nagelsmann is in charge and has kind of got this group of players performing well, and you'd be very surprised if they didn't make it out of the group. Then you get to Ivory Coast and Ecuador. The former haven't ever made it out of the group stages, despite having a great history of players, the likes of Didier Drogba and the Touré brothers were both from Ivory Coast. Ecuador, with that South American flair, I would have it to probably just sneak it past Ivory Coast. Then Curaçao. Curaçao are the smallest ever nation to play in a World Cup finals, and this is their first time ever at the World Cup finals. I would never say anybody is making up the numbers, but the team of Curaçao are probably going to be everybody's favourite underdogs. They had a wild ride into the qualification, and they're absolutely here for it. They very much deserve to be here, riding the crest of a blue wave, a small Caribbean country in the sort of southern end of the sea, just above South America. And hey, I tell you what, Kim, if you need an underdog to support for, and I know you love a little bit of Caribbean vibe, you love a little bit of Caribbean food, I can see you doing some Caribbean style dancing, then Curaçao are the team for you. But to answer your first question, I reckon it's Germany and Ecuador getting out of the group.
0: And that was Phil Stoneman's thoughts on Group E. We'll be doing Group F in a minute. And as Curaçao are the smallest nation ever to compete in the World Cup, I thought Blink-182 and All the Small Things is probably a good song to follow them with.

0: Blink 182 and moving on to Group F, our reporter Nathan Richards, who's quite often found with me at Birmingham City, is and also Solihull Moors, is covering them.
1: Nathan Richards here from BHB, and I'm following Group F for this World Cup, which is Netherlands, Sweden, Japan and Tunisia. Overall, it's quite a close group. I reckon the only team that will fall back will be Tunisia. The other three, I think, will definitely find some wins and draws during this World Cup group. So, I think Netherlands has probably got the best team by quite a mile, actually. Their defence is very good. They've got a solid midfield. Their only issue is probably their front line. Their best two attackers is probably Malen and Gakpo, which on the precipice isn't too bad, but when you're trying to fight for a World Cup, it's not the most ideal. Sweden, however, have got a worse defence than Netherlands, but probably a better attack. I mean, their best defender is probably Lindelof. He'll most likely be the captain as well. They've got two championship-level goalkeepers. The midfield is all right. And then their front line, you've got Gyökeres, Alangra and Isak. I mean, that is, you want to work around those three up front. They'll do some wonders, I think, in certain games. Japan as well. I think the thing is with Japan, they've got a lot of good players, but you don't often see them in European leagues. You don't really see what they can do. I mean, they've got a very good midfield, I'll put it that way. Endo, Tanaka and Kamada, of course. Kamada, Brighton, Tanaka over at Leeds. Both had good seasons, so I expect a lot from those two. And then I think, you know, some of their best attackers is probably going to be Maeda and Ogawa. Both have featured for Japan many times before. And then Tunisia, they've not really got much of a squad in terms of players that you'll expect to go out there and bring in some worldy performances. I think their two best players are probably going to be Anis Bensliman, who currently plays for Norwich. I think has had about nine goals and assists this season in the Championship. And then they've got Hannibal Medjugorje as well, of course, an ex-Blues player, for those that follow along. So, yes, I think in terms of the order for the group, I'm going to go, I think, as it's seeded, which is going to be Netherlands, Sweden, Japan, and then Tunisia finishing in last.
0: So that's Nathan's views on Group F. We will do the other two groups, G and H, for this hour after this break.
2: Matt is enjoying a rare day off, feet up, footy on. But the platelets from his last blood donation are definitely not having a day off.
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2: By giving blood, you can be there for someone without being there. 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

0: ABBA and Mamma Mia to start off the last section of this hour, and we're looking next at groups G and H, both of which are being covered by Ben Ellis, who's another one of our anchormen and commentator and the guy who does all our social media stuff. So this is Ben's thoughts on Group G.
1: Group G looks one of the most open groups at this World Cup. Belgium are favourites to top the section thanks to their experience and quality, although they have failed in previous tournaments. But questions remain over an ageing squad. Egypt, led by Mo Salah, and Iran, inspired by Mehdi Taremi, are expected to battle for second place. Of course, Iran's participation in the event itself is somewhat controversial, while New Zealand could prove awkward opponents and spring a surprise. They're in action, of course, tonight against England in a friendly. Belgium should progress, but the fight for the other qualification spot could go right down to the final matches.
0: So we've already heard about the England-New Zealand friendly tonight. It'll be interesting to see how that goes and whether indeed New Zealand look as awful as Phil Stoneman said. I hope not. Obviously, they are led by Nottingham Forest player Chris Wood, who also, when he was a few years younger, did some time at Birmingham City and West Brom. So he's a player pretty well known to this area. But moving on to Group H. Ooh, if I can get it to work.
1: Now, Group H should be dominated by Spain and Uruguay. We're both expected to progress to the knockout stage. Spain arrive as European champions and one of the tournament favourites, while Uruguay bring a strong blend of experience and attacking quality. Saudi Arabia will hope to challenge for a best third place spot. Don't forget they beat the eventual winners Argentina in their opening match of the last World Cup in Qatar. And World Cup debutants Cape Verde will be aiming to spring a surprise. The headline match is Spain versus Uruguay, which could decide top spot in the group, and that'll have a big impact on where the brackets lay for the knockout stages.
0: Yeah, fair comment there from Ben, because Spain are one of the teams you're going to expect to go the distance in this competition. I think they're my pick to win it overall. Of course, they beat England in the Euros 2 years ago in the final. So they are, I think, top-ranked team in the world at the moment. Argentina were, but they have just been adjusted down to third place. So, yeah, that's going to be quite an interesting one, I reckon. So there will be some updates from the tennis very shortly, but let's have a bit more music first. This is Phil Collins.

0: Phil Collins with Sussudio. And as we come up to 4 o'clock, we have a result from the women's singles in the French Open. And Mira Andreeva has become the youngest French Open champion since Monica Seles in 1992. Kvalinska was bidding to become the first qualifier since Emma Raducanu in 2021 to win a Grand Slam title. And she was ranked 114th in the world at the start of the tournament and has dropped just one set in 9 matches. So that's going to do an awful lot for her world rankings. But Andreeva prevailed 6-3, 6-2 to win it in straight sets in Paris. And, of course, the men's singles final will be tomorrow afternoon. Meanwhile, in Edgbaston, I've just been sent a photo. The covers are on centre court and it is chucking it down with rain. I have no idea when or if we will get any more play there, which is pretty disappointing, really. So just looking at these various international friendlies, that one of them has finished already. Canada 1, Ireland 1. Belgium and Tunisia are playing at the moment. They're just in added on time after the 90, and Belgium have given Tunisia an absolute thumping. It's Belgium 5, Tunisia 0. Quarter to 6, Portugal v Chile kicks off, along with Romania v Wales. And then at 7:30 this evening, the USA are playing Germany. 8 o'clock, it's Switzerland, Australia. 9 o'clock is England and New Zealand, as we've been discussing earlier. And also 9 o'clock, Bolivia, Scotland. And then the late night match, in fact, there's a late night one and a very late night one. Brazil, Egypt kicks off at 11 o'clock, and then 1 o'clock tomorrow morning. So is that tonight or is it tomorrow? Argentina are playing Honduras. So, yeah, a whole bunch of friendlies going on tonight if you want to keep an eye on the footy. And in fact, there's been some others that have already been played today, and I will run you through those a little bit later. But we are coming up to 4 o'clock. I'm here for another hour. I'm here till 5 o'clock, and then we're switching over onto music selection for you. In the next hour, I'm going to be looking at the final four groups of the World Cup. I will be updating you as well with cricket, because I was talking to Phil Stoneman earlier about the cricket, so we've got a little interview recorded for you. Quick look at the F1, and I think it's probably a good place to play this now. Just a little comment from our reporter Connor Porter.
1: So my prediction is Lewis Hamilton is going to win the World Cup. Oh, sorry, I mean the Monaco Grand Prix.
0: There you go. We will be talking a bit more about the F1 later, and then also catching it with transfer news and rumours and other bits of sports news. So, taking you up to the news at 4 o'clock, it's Meatloaf. You took the words right out of my mouth.

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1: From the Scotland Centre at 4, four men have pleaded guilty to violent disorder during protests over the death of Henry Novak in Southampton. The 18-year-old was arrested as he lay dying after being falsely accused of racism by the murderer who'd stabbed him. Meanwhile, Downing Street's criticised the US Vice President for making comments about the case. Professor Scott Lucas is an expert in American politics.
2: The Trump folks proceed with no fear that they'll be called out by certain groups in the UK. Although the government, of course, now I think is trying to draw a line with it and say, look, this type of intervention simply is not justified and actually exploits the murder of a young man.
1: West Ham co-chairman David Sullivan says he's made the incredibly painful decision to stand down from the club with immediate effect. He denies what's been described as serious historical allegations being made against him. Our reporter, Phoebe Southworth, says Mr. Sullivan feels he's made this decision in the best interests of the club.
3: He was very keen to make clear as well that none of the allegations made against him relate to his more than three decades in the football industry. He described West Ham as one of the greatest his passions and privileges of his life.
1: Iran's foreign ministry says US strikes on a radar site marked a clear violation of the ceasefire. American forces claim Tehran fired ballistic missiles at bases in Kuwait and Bahrain and launched drones in the Strait of Hormuz. Commemorations are underway to mark the 82nd anniversary of the D-Day landings in Normandy. The day is seen as a key moment in the defeat of the Nazis. Russian Mira Andreeva has won her first Grand Slam tennis title with victory at the French Open. The teenager clinched a straight sets win over Polish qualifier Maja Wolinska in the women's singles final at Roland Garros. And the Pope has acknowledged he's not the only A-lister in Madrid this weekend. Leo, who's starting a week-long visit to Spain, says he'll have to compete with rapper Bad Bunny to draw in the crowds. That's the latest. I'm Kat Suave.
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6: There's a shot coming in. It's been in. Ross Barkley has broken the deadlock for Aston Villa.
4: From St Andrews.
7: 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By Oshie!
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9: 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Finally, the breakthrough for West Bromwich Albion.
10: From Molineux.
11: 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A crucial goal for Wolves this season.
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0: Here we go again from Whitesnake to open the final hour of BHBN Sport today. Now, I did say I'd been having a chat earlier with Phil Stoneman about the first test, England v New Zealand. It's day three and the hosts are looking to begin a new era. And if the weather holds up today, you might think today they could seal a victory. So here's our very own Phil Stoneman. Hey, Phil.
1: Hello, Kim. Afternoon. And well, yes, you can absolutely think that because this pitch is as spicy as a vindaloo from your favourite takeaway. The bounce is uneven and it's seeming everywhere. This is quite unusual for day three of a test match, especially one at Lord's, but I've heard the pitch described as looking like, from the start of play, a rather untidy hair transplant from maybe 20 years ago. And with the very overcast conditions that we've had in the UK over the past week or so, it's all culminated in this pitch where it's a real struggle for the batters. For the bowlers, well, they just need to keep plugging away. It's been less so about maybe individual skill, although, you know, having a great technique is helpful. Just this way that the bowlers are able to just keep plugging away, not needing to do anything dramatic. And as we've seen with these really low scores so far in the pitch, that the batters are finding it hard, the bowlers are finding it easy. And that's kind of what we've seen, particularly with the combined innings of both teams. In the first innings, it was England who were only in the field for 40 overs. New Zealand only in the field for only batting for 30 overs. New Zealand started today requiring 218 runs to win with 7 wickets remaining. And England probably would think that there's plenty of time in the game to make that happen.
0: So what's got England into this position?
1: Well, it's all down both to the pitch, but also some exemplary bowling. We had Ollie Robinson on his return to the test side and picking up 5 wickets. Also, Josh Tung has looked incredible after that great Ashes series. In New Zealand's second innings, with the ball in hand for England batting, you probably would say they've let the most partnerships form. So England, no one scored a century in this game. In fact, the highest score is by the debutant Emiliano Gay, 57 opening of batting. But it's been with England having these little batting partnerships where they've had players trust their game, get in and sort themselves out. And even though those partnerships might just be 50s and 40 runs, those in this particularly low-scoring game, those are the partnerships that have taken them to this position where, with 3 days of play remaining, they've got 7 wickets to get rid of New Zealand.
0: So, the big question, is an England win certain?
1: Well, no, because if you think of it as well from the other side of view, you've got 3 days of play to get just over 200 runs, which in particularly modern parlance, or any parlance, is not long at all. It's not a lot of runs at all. New Zealand, as England did, if they get a couple of partnerships going, they'll be able to put pressure back onto England. And, well, because of this really small target, it's going to be so easy to make the bowlers get a bit nervous. A bit of swinging, just like Jameson did in the New Zealand first innings, or Ollie Robinson did with the bat in hand in England. Going out swinging will help to not just tick off the runs, but also put the pressure on the bowlers. It'll make them go defensive because you can't just keep offering up kind of boundary shots per se. They'll put fielders on the boundary to discourage going big. Therefore, you've got more opportunities for ones and twos. I heard Michael Vaughan say that if you treat the game like it might end up being a sort of like a one day over, one day side, where maybe you've got 40, 50 overs to get the runs, rather than a whole day's worth of 90. If you end up trying to bat for 90 overs, because of the pitch playing so well, you'll probably end up getting out. So if you try and increase the scoring rate and try and knock off those runs, then New Zealand could very well have a crack at it. And they've got players, certainly, to be able to do it for New Zealand. Dylan Hutch, Daryl Mitchell, Tom Blundell, Glenn Phillips. But the fact that the real technicians of this New Zealand side, like Kane Williamson, out for a pair in the first innings and 18 in the second, haven't been able to score so many runs. There will be ways for New Zealand to get the runs. England, therefore, I would say are favourites. Whether they'll get the win today or maybe tomorrow is down to the weather. But New Zealand very much could come back into play.
0: And finally, have we learned anything?
1: Hard to say. Hard to say, Kim, particularly because of the pitch and of the conditions. Therefore, it's meant that the bowling attack conditions have been helpful. However, as I say, they have shown some skill, and it would do confidence the world of good to people like Ollie Robinson coming back into the side. Great to see Josh Tung doing his thing. Gus Atkinson also bowling well for the England side. Probably the only sort of question mark remains is Shoaib Bashir, the spinner, who hasn't really had much of a chance to influence the game. So we'll wait and see for the next test. For the bat, as I say, they have shown some skill, and it would do confidence the world of good to people like Ollie Robinson coming back into the side. Great to see Josh Tung doing his thing. Gus Atkinson also bowling well for the England side. Probably the only sort of question mark remains is

0: tricky. He's again down to the pitch, but the real shining light is Emiliano Gay, the new England opener, making his debut today, 57, as I say, the highest of the match so far. And he's looked like he is loving the occasion. He looks like he's loving life, opening the batting. And even though he made a low score on Thursday in the first innings, he was playing his natural game and he grew in confidence as his inning wore on. And more and more, that 57 in the second innings looks like the defining match innings. Even though it's not the highest score numerically, to contribute overall to this game, worth 100. And whilst it's still very early on his career, it might be that his front pad might need a little bit of work with sort of his placement of his left knee, etc. But certainly, he's announced himself onto the international scene and looking really comfortable. And, well, all signs, Kim, are for a delicious test series in the weeks to come.
1: Excellent. And, of course, there is a test at Edgbaston as well. In fact, I think the one at Edgbaston a bit later in the summer is actually going to be England-Pakistan. And that will mean that Edgbaston will be absolutely bouncing. But, yeah, lots more cricket to come over the summer. We do have our reporters at the Warwickshire Bears T20 games, or as many of them as we possibly can. And, of course, those match reports will be on our social media. Now, it's something a bit different, I think. It's a bit of K-pop. It's Golden.

0: Golden K-pop Demon Hunters. Yeah, it's a nice song, that is. Right, just before we go to the next break, a little bit of a preview for something else I'm going to be able to share with you before the end of the show is that Wolves have just released their released and retained list, so I will be having a quick look at that. I haven't heard anything about any play at Edgbaston, so I assume there isn't anything going on at the moment. And then after this break, we will be looking at the final group of four groups of the World Cup. So we'll be back right after this.
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0: Welcome back to Saturday Sport. Before we go back into the World Cup stuff, let's have another song. It's Paramore and Misery Business.

Paramore and Misery Business. Now, moving on to the final set of World Cup groups. Unfortunately, we've not been able to track down Rob Richards for his predictions because he is covering groups I and K, so I will run through those. Group I is France, Senegal, Iraq and Norway. Now, Iraq are the lowest ranked team in that group, and I think they're the ones that are going to struggle. You've got to see France as finishing top of that group. And then it's going to be a fight out between Norway and Senegal, because, of course, Norway do have the might of Erling Haaland at the front of their setup, but it's whether he gets enough support from the rest of that squad. But yeah, my tip for that group is undoubtedly France. I don't know, Norway might just sneak in. And I am covering Group J. And Group J is almost all the A's because it consists of Argentina, Algeria, Austria and Jordan. Now, I'm just being messaged about Rob's messages are on the chat. Right, I shall go back and find them in just a second, but I'll just run you through Group J. So Argentina, obviously one of the top ranked teams in the world, the current holders of the trophy. They won it in 2022 and they've also won it in 1978 and 1986, Hand of God, anyone? And they've appeared in the final six times. They have the most capped player in their squad, Lionel Messi, who's been capped 198 times for Argentina. And I'm sure that the head coach, Lionel Scaloni, will use him fairly sparingly, but I'm sure we will see Messi in the action. Algeria have actually qualified for five World Cups and they've also won the African Cup of Nations twice, so they're no slouches in this competition. Their best World Cup result was the round of 16 in 2014, and ex-Wolves and current Man City player Ryan Aitnouri features in their defence, and their team captain is Riyad Mahrez, who is ex-Leicester City and Man City. Austria have qualified for the World Cup eight times and they were actually in third place back in 1954. Their head coach is Ralf Rangnick. Now, if his name is familiar, he was a temporary coach at Man United a few years ago. Their captain is David Alaba, who plays for Real Madrid. So, again, a very high-quality player. And he's rated as one of the best left-backs in the world. And another UK-based player who features for them is Kevin Danso, another defender who plays for Spurs. Now, Jordan are much lower down in the world rankings. They're 63rd in the world, and this is their first time in the World Cup. And they are one of the very few teams who don't have a player who plays somewhere in the UK. So they're very much an unknown quantity. Their head coach is Jamal Salami. And most of their players play in the Middle East or in other parts of Asia. And you've got to think against the likes of these other three teams that Jordan are going to find it quite hard to keep up. Argentina, I think it will be a miracle if they don't qualify first. And then between Algeria and Austria, I think it could be quite close, but I wonder if Algeria will nick that second place, although you could also see Austria doing pretty well as one of the teams that might qualify in a third place.
So I am going to see if I can hunt out Rob Richards' reports. And in the meantime, let's go back to the 1970s. And I haven't played anything from a local band yet. So here's Slade.

0: Slade and Mama We're All Crazy Now, and I have managed to locate Rob Richards' reports. So here's his predictions for Group I. I wonder if we agree.
1: Good afternoon, Rob Richards here, covering Group I, which is France, Norway, Senegal and Iraq. Now, I think this group's going to probably finish how it was seeded. Obviously, I think France favourites possibly even to win the World Cup, and of course they're going to top their group. Then actually, I think we've got two of the biggest dark horses, you could say, in Norway and Senegal. I think it's obviously going to depend on the strikers from both teams. If it's Haaland versus Nicholas Jackson, obviously we know how good Haaland is. Nicholas Jackson, it depends which version you get of him. And Iraq, well, I think they are pretty much making up the numbers, you could say. And I actually think it's going to finish, the group, that is, it's going to finish how it receded. I think Norway will come second behind France and then Senegal. But I think it's between those two for second and third. And then, yeah, bless them, Iraq. They'll be very lucky to get out of the group.
0: So, Rob's thoughts on Group I, and then I've already gone through Group J, and he's also covering Group K.
1: Rob here once again. I'm also covering Group K for BHBN Radio, which is Portugal, Colombia, Democratic Republic of Congo, and Uzbekistan. And I think once again we're pretty much going to finish the way it was seeded. I think Portugal, they could be in the running to win the tournament as well. It's going to be Ronaldo's swan song, you could say. So obviously it's extra motivation for him maybe to repeat what Messi did last year. I'm not too bothered about Colombia, really. They always sort of, they're quite awkward, but I think actually the big surprise is going to come with the unknowns in Uzbekistan. So actually, I'm going to say Portugal win the group, and I think Colombia will come second. I think the big disappointment is going to be the Congo, who I think will finish last, and I actually reckon it's going to be Uzbekistan in third. So that's Portugal, then Colombia, then Uzbekistan, and the Democratic Republic of Congo.
0: And then finally, Ed Mackay, who I was speaking to earlier, is covering Group L, and here's his predictions.
2: Good afternoon, everyone. This is Ed Mackay reporting on World Cup Group L for BHBN Sport. And let's talk about the contenders from this group. First of all, we have the home nation of England. The Vibe, let's talk about that. They have a lot of elite talent and a fresh tactical era under Tuchel. He's at the helm and he's tasking himself with ending England's decades of hurt. The three Lions sailed through qualifying without conceding a single goal. And, of course, they do boast a pretty terrifying spine of Harry Kane, Jude Bellingham and Declan Rice. So they are heavily favoured to win the group. But, of course, that does heap pressure on them. Second team in this group is Croatia. And these are the ultimate tournament survivalists. Everyone keeps waiting for Croatia's golden generation to age. But Luka Modric and Zlatko Dalic's squad remain fiercely disciplined and battle-tested. They seem to thrive on control and composure, and knockout-style football does seem to suit them. I would say they're the biggest threat to England and will probably punish any of the teams who, you know, tend to overlook their talent. Third team in the group is Ghana, and I would describe them as a high-intensity wild card. You know, Ghana, they're physical, they're athletic, they're capable of making matches incredibly uncomfortable for European giants, but they lack the squad depth of the likes of England, for example. But their raw speed, their transition play, it does make them a sort of dangerous sleeper team that could crash the top two party, let's say. And the final team in the group are Panama. So these are you would probably say the underdogs of the group. But Panama have shown, you know, impressive growth in CONCACAF over recent years. They enter Group L as heavy long shots, but they have nothing to lose. So, you know, they can afford to take risks in the games and stand a chance. They will need to be compact and try and steal points early in the group, I would suggest. So let's have a look at a couple of crucial matchups. England versus Croatia on June 17. This is a blockbuster right out the gates in Dallas. The winner of this iconic rematch probably secures the top spot in the group. And Croatia Ghana on June 27th. I think that will be a big game, which could determine, you know, second and third place. So I'd say those are probably the two most important games. I have done a little prediction about what should take place if the favoured teams get the points that they should. So Tuchel's England should have enough attacking firepower to top the group. But I don't think it'll be completely seamless. And Croatia's unmatched tournament experience will probably edge them out ahead of Ghana. So this is what I've come up with. The predicted final standings will be England winning the group on 7 points. Croatia coming second with 5 points. Ghana coming third with 4 points and advancing via the third place rule. And Panama, I unfortunately don't think they'll even score a point. We'll be bringing you lots more coverage of the World Cup, and I will bring you everything to do with Group L.
0: And Ed even gave us some scores. That's brilliant. Right, time for a break, and then we will be catching up on everything else that's been going on.
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0: Welcome back to the final segment of the show. I'm here till 5 o'clock. And earlier today, I heard a new England World Cup song. And this has been done by Mark Rhodes, who is a presenter on Radio WM. He's also an actor, singer. I think he was one of the compares for something like X Factor or Pop Idol as well. But he has done a song for the World Cup, and actually this is a charity song, and the beneficiaries of it are the charity foundations for all of our local clubs. So I think that includes Wolves, Villa, West Brom, Blues, Walsall, and I think Coventry as well, because of course WM also cover Coventry for part of their shows. And I heard this morning and I thought, yeah, I think I'm going to play it on the show. So this is Mark Rhodes and Sing It Everybody.

There you go. Sing It Everybody by WM presenter Mark Rhodes. Not a bad song, is it? Right, bits of news from our own teams, most of whom are either away on holiday, going to the World Cup or doing other stuff at the moment. But starting with Aston Villa, Tammy Abraham has confirmed that he had successful surgery after limited minutes behind Ollie Watkins. He only scored 3 in all competitions. And I'm sure Villa fans are hoping that he returns sharper for next season in Champions League duty. Now, there are rumours about Morgan Rogers moving on, and Just Arsenal News reports claims that Rogers would prefer Arsenal if Villa sanction a sale, but he will have a high value after a strong season, and there may be competition for his signature. Villa have got a short list of attacking options, including Adeyemi, who has an estimated sale price of $43 million, Nicolo Trezoldi for $26 million, and Somerville. But the targets will hinge on priorities and a possible exit for Morgan Rogers. Of course, window of opportunity will be up and running again when the transfer window opens. And one of the other rumours is that Grealish might be tipped for a fairy tale return to Aston Villa. And that's popped up in the Daily Mirror's transfer news. Interesting one. Wolves have confirmed their released and retained list. Most of it is young players that will be moving on, but Matt Doherty and Dexter Lembikisa are among those who will depart Wolves this summer. Angel Gomez has left after his 6-month spell and returned to his parent club Marseille, but Ladislav Krejci is going to become a permanent member of Rob Edwards' squad on the 15th of June when the international transfer window opens, which I think is going to be good news for Wolves fans. They say they've released a lot of younger players from the academy, but again, transfer activity is going to be pretty quiet at all our clubs. The big piece of news coming out of Blues is, of course, the departure of Craig Gardner as director of football. The early rumours for who could replace him have included Christian Speakman, but all the club have done at the moment is confirm that a hunt for his successor is ongoing. Gardner was hinted at leaving a few weeks ago because of work-life balance, family commitments, etc. We do wish him well in whatever he does next, but he obviously felt it was time to step away from the hot seat. I'm just having a quick look for West Brom latest news. Isaac Price has notched up an assist in a friendly win over Guinea, and Chris Meppham featured for Wales against Ghana. We'll see if he's in the squad again for their game later on, but just moving back to those international friendlies, it did finish Belgium 5, Tunisia 0. As I said earlier, there's a lot of kickoffs coming later, including England, New Zealand at 9 o'clock, and Bolivia, Scotland also at 9 o'clock. And some friendly results from earlier: Puerto Rico 0, Saudi Arabia 3. Haiti 1, Peru 2, Vanuatu 2, Fiji 1, Myanmar 6, Guam 1,
Lithuania and Latvia 1-1, Armenia and Kazakhstan 1-1, and there's all sorts of other friendlies going on. Some of these are in preparation for the World Cup, and of course the big kickoff is next weekend with Mexico kicking off that opening game. England don't feature until a few days later. Right, a quick song and then I will just do an update on F1 and if there is indeed anything going on at the tennis at Edgbaston. But let's have a bit of Blondie for now.

Blondie and Sunday Girl. I did promise you a quick update from the Grand Prix at Monaco. Qualifying has taken place and Kimi Antonelli has taken the Monaco Grand Prix pole with Max Verstappen second and Lewis Hamilton third. Leclerc fourth, Hadjar fifth and Russell sixth. So this could be a key pole for Kimi Antonelli, who for his rookie season in F1 is doing astonishingly well. And as we've discussed before with F1, you know, at Monaco, you've just got to stay on the track and not do anything untoward, don't hit anything, try not to get stuck behind safety cars in the wrong place because it's a very, very processional race. But, yeah, interesting. And the tennis should restart at Edgbaston at 5 o'clock. And this is about all for me. I've been Kim Smith. It's Phil Stoneman in the chair next Saturday, playing you up to the news with Queen.

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1: Guyanese Central Park. Four men pleaded guilty to violent disorder during protests in Southampton. They were among six more people charged after clashes erupted on Tuesday evening between officers and protesters who were demonstrating against the way police handled the Henry Novak case. Meanwhile, Downing Street's criticised people seeking to stir division after the US vice president posted on social media about the teenager's murder. HuffPost UK politics editor Kevin Schofield says there'll be a mixed reaction to his comments.
2: I guess it plays well for his domestic audience, which I guess that's what it's aimed at. It'll be welcomed, I'm sure, by Nigel Farage and Reform, because it kind of backs up their response to the Henry Novak case, and it's given Number 10 an opportunity to kick back at it again. But I just kind of feel sorry for Henry Novak's family.
1: West Ham co-chairman David Sullivan has resigned from his position. He's become aware of what he's calling factually incorrect, decades-old allegations about to be published. A spearfisher's been killed off Australia in the third fatal shark attack in 4 weeks. The 35-year-old was attacked near Albany with a great white suspected to be responsible. Former Manchester City boss Pep Guardiola has confirmed he'll take a break from management. He's also dismissed speculation linking him with a national team role. Guardiola says he had an unforgettable time at City and is backing the manager of another of his previous sides, Barcelona.
3: Quite an incredible experience. Could not imagine to be 10 years there. I've been really good. And Hansi Flick, I said before, so big fan. He's an extraordinary person, extraordinary manager. So you see how the team plays. Really good to watch.
1: F1 Championship leader Kimi Antonelli qualified fastest for tomorrow's Monaco Grand Prix. The Italian, who's won the last four races, finished ahead of Red Bull's Max Verstappen and Lewis Hamilton. And Christmas Day has won racing's derby. The 7-1 shot, trained by Aidan O'Brien and ridden by Ronan Whelan, finished ahead of Maltese Cross at Epsom. That's the latest. I'm Kat Suave.
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0: Hello, my name is Lily Grace, and here are some top tips to brighten your day. 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Keeping track of your thoughts and letting it all out is a great way to feel calmer and more connected. 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Why not make a new friend today? 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It might just make their day. 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Staying hydrated will boost your mood. If you can, get on your feet, even just for a short walk. 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Look out of a window, or if you can, go outside. 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
1: Sky News Centre at 6. Four men have pleaded guilty to charges of violent disorder during protests over the death of student Henry Novak in Southampton. The 18-year-old was falsely accused of racism by the man who stabbed him and was arrested by police as he lay dying. David Sullivan has stepped down as joint chair of West Ham after being made aware of the impending publication of serious historic allegations. He says he categorically denies the claims. D-Day veterans have led services to mark 82 years since the landings on the beaches of Normandy. Events have been held in the UK and France to honour the nearly 160,000 Allied troops who were involved in the mission in 1944. One of them was 107-year-old US Navy officer Arthur Rose.
2: Everyone expected bombing. Submarines, battleships and all hell to break loose at any moment.
1: The ceasefire between the US and Iran is under more strain as both nations launch strikes. Meanwhile, Lebanon's claiming several of its soldiers have been killed after Israel struck a village in the southeast of the country. Christmas Day made the best of difficult conditions in the derby to clinch victory at Epsom. The Aidan O'Brien trained 7-1 shot finished ahead of Maltese Cross. Winning jockey Ronan Whelan says it'll take a while to sink in.
3: It's just very surreal, like, you know, it just all kind of went too easy and felt so smooth. Like, I knew when the rain came, my lad, he'd love it. And I don't know, just the stars aligned for me, really. I don't know, it's a weird saying, but I had a really good feeling down at the start.
1: And England's cricketers will have to wait to try and wrap up victory in the first test against New Zealand after play was eventually abandoned on a rain-interrupted day three. Ollie Robinson was able to make two dismissals to leave the tourists on 55-5 at Lord's. That's the latest. I'm Kat Swarbrick.
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1: The Sky News Centre at 7. Four men have pleaded guilty to violent disorder during protests over the death of Henry Novak in Southampton. The 18-year-old was arrested as he lay dying after being falsely accused of racism by the murderer who'd stabbed him. Meanwhile, Downing Street criticised the US Vice President for making comments about the case. Professor Scott Lucas, an expert in American politics, says J.D. Vance shouldn't get involved.
2: The Trump folks proceed with no fear that they'll be called out by certain groups in the UK. Although the government, of course, now I think is trying to draw a line with it and say, look, this type of intervention simply is not justified and actually exploits the murder of a young man.
1: West Ham United co-chairman David Sullivan has resigned from his position. He's become aware of what he's calling entirely false allegations about to be published. The King and Queen were among the senior royals who went to the wedding of Princess Anne's son, Peter Phillips. He married NHS nurse Harriet Spurling at a ceremony in Kemble in Gloucestershire earlier. Among the notable guests were Andrew Mountbatten Windsor's daughters, Princesses Beatrice and Eugenie. Royal commentator Jenny Bond says it's rare for them to make a public appearance.
3: They faced the cameras. I'm sure it wasn't easy for them. And also, it was a dilemma. Were they, by being there, going to take the limelight from the most important woman of the day? Harriet Spurling, now Mrs. Phillips. But I don't think that really happened, actually.
1: Wales are goalless in the first half of their friendly away to Romania. England have their penultimate World Cup warm-up fixture tonight when they take on New Zealand in Tampa. Scotland round off their preparations for the tournament when they face Bolivia. Elsewhere, Russian Mira Andreeva ended the run of Polish qualifier Maja Wolinska with a straight sets victory in the final of the French Open tennis. England's cricketers are closing in on victory in the first test against New Zealand. A rain-interrupted day three was abandoned with the tourists on 55 for 5 at Lord's. That's the latest.
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11: From the Sky News Centre at 8, four men have pleaded guilty to charges of violent disorder during protests over the death of student Henry Novak in Southampton. The 18-year-old was falsely accused of racism by the man who stabbed him and was arrested by police as he lay dying. West Ham co-chairman David Sullivan says he's made the incredibly painful decision to stand down from the club with immediate effect. The 77-year-old says he's leaving after being made aware of serious historic allegations being made against him, which he denies. Our reporter Phoebe Southworth says Mr. Sullivan feels he's made the decision in the best interests of the club.
12: He was very keen to make clear as well that none of the allegations made against him relate to his more than three decades in the football industry. He described West Ham as one of the greatest passions and privileges of his life.
11: Ukrainian drones have targeted St. Petersburg in an attack Russia's calling unprecedented. There have been explosions as the city hosts the final day of the country's annual economic forum. Tributes have been laid at a memorial in France to mark the 82nd anniversary of the D-Day landings. Nearly 160,000 Allied troops stormed the beaches in Normandy in 1944 to liberate Nazi-occupied Western Europe. In sport, England continue their preparations for the World Cup when they kick off against New Zealand in Tampa in an hour. Thomas Tuchel's side start the tournament against Croatia in 11 days' time.
13: Croatia is at the moment does not exist in the talk to the players, or it's not a theme in the training sessions. This is about us.
11: Scotland have their final warm-up match against Bolivia in New Jersey, while Wales are trailing Romania 1-0 in the second half. And George Russell's F1 World Championship Challenge suffered another setback as Kimi Antonelli qualified fastest for tomorrow's Monaco Grand Prix. That's the latest. I'm Kat Suave.
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0: If you're a fan of the boys in Claret and Blue, Mad About the Baggies, or one of St Andrew's finest blue noses, then you can keep up to date with your favourite team's home games during your stay in hospital. 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

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It's as simple as that. So I'm Jazza Brandon, by the way. 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
1: The Sky News Centre at 9. Four men have pleaded guilty to violent disorder during protests in Southampton. They were among six more people charged after clashes erupted on Tuesday evening between officers and protesters who were demonstrating against the way police handled the Henry Novak case. David Sullivan has stepped down as joint chair of West Ham after being made aware of the impending publication of serious historic allegations. In a statement, he says he categorically denies the claims. The US Defence Secretary used his D-Day anniversary speech to link current immigration issues to the wartime liberation of Europe.
2: Sadly, today, different European beaches are stormed by different dangerous ideologies. Boats and men arrive. When will European capitals do something about that invasion? Or is it too late?
1: Pete Hegseth made the comments at a service to remember the Allied troops who stormed the beaches in Normandy 82 years ago. Back in December, the Trump administration warned Europe could become unrecognizable within 20 years. The King and Queen were among the senior royals who went to the wedding of Princess Anne's son, Peter Phillips. He married nurse Harriet Spurling at a ceremony in Kemble in Gloucestershire earlier. Among the notable guests were Andrew Mountbatten Windsor's daughters, Princesses Beatrice and Eugenie. Royal commentator Jenny Bond says it's rare for them to make a public appearance.
3: They faced the cameras. I'm sure it wasn't easy for them. And also, it was a dilemma. Were they, by being there, going to take the limelight from the most important woman of the day, Harriet Spurling, now Mrs. Phillips? But I don't think that really happened, actually.
1: And England are just kicking off against New Zealand in the first of their two World Cup warm-up games. Scotland are taking on Bolivia in New Jersey ahead of their tournament opener against Haiti. And Wales suffered a 2-1 defeat away to Romania. That's the latest.
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If you're joining us from the Heartlands Hospital in Bordesley Green, it's good to be with you. 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
1: 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The 18-year-old was falsely accused of racism by the man who stabbed him and was arrested by police.
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1: Macmillan estimate that there are more than 3 million people living with cancer in the UK, and sadly, this figure is believed to rise to about 5.3 million in 2040. On average, someone is diagnosed with cancer at least every 90 seconds in the UK. The Cancer Quality of Life Survey of 2021 found that people living with and beyond cancer are significantly more likely to report a problem across five aspects of health, including mobility, self-care, difficulty with usual activities, pain, and discomfort. Also, cancer patients are 1.5 times more likely to report a problem with anxiety and depression than the general population. So, it's super important to consider how we support cancer patients, their carers, and families. The Macmillan Cancer Information and Support Centres are located across the four University Hospitals Birmingham sites. The cancer information and support workers provide a safe and welcoming environment for anyone affected by cancer. 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
1: News Centre at 11, four men have pleaded guilty to violent disorder during protests in Southampton. They were among six more people charged after clashes erupted on Tuesday evening between officers and protesters. Members of the public were demonstrating against the way police handled the case of murdered student Henry Nowak. David Sullivan stepped down as joint chair of West Ham after being made aware of serious historic allegations against him. In a statement, he categorically denies the claims. The US Defence Secretary's used his D-Day anniversary speech to link current immigration issues to the wartime liberation of Europe.
2: Sadly, today, different European beaches are stormed by different dangerous ideologies. Boats and men arrive. When will European capitals do something about that invasion? Or is it too late?
1: Pete Hegseth made the comments at a service to remember the Allied troops who stormed the beaches in Normandy 82 years ago. The King and Queen were among the senior royals at the wedding of Princess Anne's son, Peter Phillips. He's married NHS nurse Harriet Spurling in Kemble in Gloucestershire. Among the notable guests were Andrew Mountbatten-Windsor's daughters, Princesses Beatrice and Eugenie. Sport and Mira Andreeva clinched a straight sets victory over Maya Wolinska in the final of the French Open tennis. It's the first Grand Slam title for the Russian teenager. Andreeva says she had to battle against the weather as well as her opponent.
3: A lot of wind that is blowing both directions. I couldn't understand at some point which way the wind was going, and I'm just happy that I've dealt with these conditions and adjusted to the conditions maybe a little bit faster than she did.
1: And England were 1-0 winners over New Zealand in the first of their World Cup warm-ups. Scotland eased past Bolivia 4-0. Meanwhile, Wales suffered a 2-1 defeat in their friendly away to Romania. David Brooks came off the bench to equalise in the second half. That's the latest. I'm Bev Rimmer.
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Hang in there, baby. Don't be afraid.

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She could be sweet 16, busting out of the seams. There's still love in the first degree.

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1: 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Make you feel as light as a feather, sweep you off your feet. Ready? Fancy a coffee?
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1: High News Centre at midnight. Four men have pleaded guilty to violent disorder during protests over the death of Henry Nowak in Southampton. The 18-year-old was arrested while dying after being falsely accused of racism by the man who stabbed him. Meanwhile, Downing Street's criticised the US Vice President for commenting on the case. American politics expert Professor Scott Lucas says J.D. Vance shouldn't get involved.
2: The Trump folks proceed with no fear that they'll be called out by certain groups in the UK. Although the government, of course, now I think is trying to draw a line with it and say, look, this type of intervention simply is not justified and actually exploits the murder of a young man.
1: West Ham United co-chairman David Sullivan's resigned from his position. He's become aware of what he's calling factually incorrect decades-old allegations about to be published. Here's our reporter Phoebe Southworth.
3: He was very keen to make clear as well that none of the allegations made against him relate to his more than three decades in the football industry. He described West Ham as one of the greatest passions and privileges of his life. He says he cares deeply about the club.
1: Iran's foreign ministry says US strikes on a radar site marked a clear violation of the ceasefire. American forces claimed Tehran fired ballistic missiles at bases in Kuwait and Bahrain and launched drones in the Strait of Hormuz. Sport in England will go into their final World Cup warm-up match on the back of a 1-0 win over New Zealand in Tampa. Scotland prefaced their long-awaited return to the tournament with a convincing 4-0 victory against Bolivia in New Jersey. Wales suffered a 2-1 defeat away to Romania in their friendly. George Russell's F1 World Championship Challenge suffered another setback as Kimi Antonelli qualified fastest for this afternoon's Monaco Grand Prix. The standings leader finished ahead of Red Bull's Max Verstappen, with Lewis Hamilton third quickest. And businessman Tuukka Suliman's leaving Dragon's Den after 10 years. He says it's been an immense privilege to be part of the show. That's the latest. I'm Bev Rimmer.
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0: If you're a fan of the boys in claret and blue, mad about the baggies, or one of St Andrew's finest blue noses, then you can keep up to date with your favourite team's home games during your stay in hospital. 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
1: Sky News Centre at 1, four men have pleaded guilty to charges of violent disorder during protests over the death of student Henry Nowak in Southampton. The 18-year-old was falsely accused of racism by the man who stabbed him and was arrested by police as he lay dying. Authorities in the US say they've been responding to a shooting in Toledo, where multiple victims have been discovered. Officers in the city in Ohio are actively searching for those involved. It's happened near the annual Old West End Festival, with participants and nearby residents being urged to avoid the area. The Prime Minister's welcoming Volodymyr Zelensky, Emmanuel Macron and Friedrich Merz to Downing Street later. They'll discuss ongoing support for Ukraine as the war with Russia continues. Yesterday, Ukraine launched a drone attack on St. Petersburg, and this week the Russian President Vladimir Putin rejected his Ukrainian opposite number's call for direct talks.
2: I see no point in meeting. There's only a point for Ukraine, because they want to stop the offensive of the armed forces of Russia. What we need is agreements, arrangements, not for 6 months or a year, but the long term.
1: The King and Queen were among the senior royals attending the wedding of Princess Anne's son, Peter Phillips. He's married NHS nurse Harriet Spurling in Gloucestershire. Making a rare appearance were Andrew Mountbatten, Windsor's daughters, Princesses Beatrice and Eugenie. Sport in England began their World Cup warm-up matches with a 1-0 win over New Zealand. Captain Harry Kane scored and says it was a useful exercise.
3: Obviously knew I was only playing 45 minutes a day, so to get kind of it in stoppage time of the first half was a nicer feeling than if it went 0-0. But yeah, look, we're here for preparation. We're here for, you know, getting fitness, dealing with the heat, dealing with these type of pitches.
1: And England's cricketers are expected to complete their victory over New Zealand in the first test on day four. The tourists will resume on 55 for five at Lord's later. That's the latest from the Sky News Centre. I'm Bev Rimmer.
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